It is Office Dog with Gold Things. It is still maybe my song of the year this year. That is such a great song. I am so looking forward to hearing more from Office Dog later this year. And you should all be looking forward to this great hour of programming that we have coming up. You are listening to Below the Salt on Radio 1. And we have a very eclectic hour for you all, to say the very least. We are going to be listening to a whole heap of recent releases and checking them all out, see what everyone's up to. We have some local artists to give a listen to. We have some soulful dub-infused R&B from Wellington. We have some aughty-porty indie rock. And we even have a bit of Geordie jazz fusion. That's all going to be coming up this hour. And we're going to kick things off with a new single from Bunchy's Big Score. This is the second single from their upcoming album. I was actually scrolling through their Bandcamp page earlier, and they've described everything much better than I can. So we'll give a listen to see what they've said about this song. Aughty-porty rock outfit Bunchy's Big Score have released one of the great love songs in modern music, the second single You Are a Camera from their forthcoming record Wanda's Bicycle. Like the previous single, Oscar Says, You Are a Camera features infectious melodic earworms paired with slightly paranoid lyrics that ruminate on how loved ones perceive you and how you appear through another person's eyes. Clocking in at a perfect runtime of 3 minutes, You Are a Camera neatly presents everything that makes Bunchy's Big Score memorable and perhaps their most immediate offering yet. And I can't really disagree with that summary that they put up there. This is a fantastic little tune. You Are a Camera is the name of the piece, if you didn't catch that. Yeah, go check it out. This is some of the Dunedin band of the moment, I would say. And hopefully you will enjoy this one as much as I have been. This is Bunchy's Big Score.

It is Hans Puckett with the track GYSS, or Get Your Shite Straight, for those of you who are listening to that one, they'll probably know what that stands for. That is the new release from this Wellington Te Whanganui o Tata band, and we haven't really heard anything from these guys since 2022, so it's really great to hear them releasing some more music. Hopefully there's more on the way for them, fingers crossed. We are celebrating Aotearoa Music Month here. We've been playing a lot of fantastic local artists, and we're going to keep that rolling with this next group right here. These guys are from Waiaki Island. This is the post-punk group Trauma Party. They describe themselves as post-punk desert lullabies and sonic anthems for the downtrodden. And this is their EP that they just released last month. It is essentially a remix EP of a whole bunch of other songs that they've had floating around that they finally polished up and delivered to us. And Because You've Been Good is the name of that EP, very fittingly titled. They describe it here as being the quintessential post-punk EP release of 2026, all the way from a little slice of heaven called Waiaki Island. Soaked in vats of noise and shaped on dive bar stages over the last 15 months, cold, remodeled and forged in the grit and sweat of the dirt track rehearsal space, this EP is a juicy little nugget for your collection. And I couldn't agree more as well. We're going to listen to the track Sharks, which came out last year, but they've done a 2026 remix version of this one. Cleaned it up a little bit, made it sound nice and lovely for all of our eardrums, and you guys are going to get to listen to that right now. This is Trauma Party with the track Sharks, and you are listening to Radio 1.

stuck under the sheets. I wanna tell her how I feel, but I can't seem to speak.

0: is the Beatniks with Wake Up Jane, their hit single from 2023, the classic Aughty-Porty band that they are. And we had another Aughty-Porty band just before that, El Hotel, with the track Vest. But coming back to the Beatniks, they did a fantastic live-to-air show from Te Kura Kura o Te Tui, the music studio down in Union Street, just part of the university. That was a fantastic live-to-air show that they did last week. And if you missed it, that's your problem. It's your fault for not following Radio 1 on Instagram and for not following Te Kura Kura o Te Tui on Instagram as well and checking out Radio 1 on all the different socials that you can. So make sure you do that if you don't want to miss any more fantastic gigs like that one was. We have been playing a lot of fantastic New Zealand music, and we're going to play some more. We've got some stuff from Casual Healing, the new track from him, coming up. But first, we're going to transition over across the pond, or across two ponds, rather, to the UK. This is the group Gnats, who are a jazz fusion quintet from Newcastle upon Tyne, so right the north of England. And this is a bit of a guilty pleasure album of mine that they've just released recently. And it's mostly just because I like listening to the Geordie accent so much, and it's quite funny to make fun of them, especially with this track here, which is called Big Market Scrapper. It is a fantastic little piece of jazz fusion, though. This comes from their new album, A Great Day in Newcastle. Just a great little jazzy spoken word piece that you need to check out. The band themselves describe it as a musical documentation of the Northeast working class experience. So hopefully some of that comes through in what you hear right now. This is the track Big Market Scrapper from Gnats, and you're listening to Radio 1.
1: He's after a thief and a pugger and a bug too. Stagger through a stag do with no broom to give you grief. Doesn't bother with a gum shield because he doesn't brush his teeth. You land a lucky punch and you've rattled his brain. Head spinning like the donner in the window pane. Next Friday, he's at it again. Next Friday, he's at it again.

It is Big Thief with the track Little Things, a song that continues to just grow on me more and more and more every time I hear it. I love the way the production just engulfs you as you're listening to it. It just feels like you're being embraced by what the singer is talking about, these little things that you like about someone. It is such a vivid and beautiful song that is just constantly in my rotation. We are celebrating Aotearoa Music Month over here at Radio 1, and we're going to continue to do that in the way that I best know possible, which is by using The Wall. For those of you who don't know, The Wall that I'm referring to is the masses of shelves of CDs that line the Radio 1 offices, CDs from local New Zealand artists who have brought in their work over many, many years, and have basically said to Radio 1, hey, play us our music. And I'm going to do exactly that. This is a CD that I pulled off The Wall from 2008. This is the group Blue Vibe Studio, who, as far as I'm concerned, only have one release. But this is essentially a remix album. There's a couple of tracks on here, High Times and Holding On, and then basically just a whole bunch of remixes of those two tracks. But this is the first track here, High Times. It is essentially just a funky little dance pop tune. It feels like an extended jam session, really. There's two featured musicians on this one, Lisa Preston and Lewis McCullum, and it is just a bit of a dancey, funky vibe. The group is called Blue Vibe Studio, and I definitely get the vibe of a whole bunch of people in the studio having fun. And so we're going to listen to that, and I hope you are going to enjoy it. This is Radio 1, and you are listening to Blue Vibe Studio.

It is DC Maxwell with Funeral Suit. We are going to start to wrap up this hour of programming on Radio 1, but we have got some fantastic post-hardcore punk and emo tunes from Ethan on the way. That is the Ethan Noodle Soup Show coming up. And to get you in the mood for that, I'm going to play some of my favorite noisy punk musicians ever. This is the group Lightning Bolt, who might blow you away in a second with how aggressive some of their sound is. But this is basically a duo. Both of them are called Brian. There's actually no guitars in the band, which you wouldn't think if you heard this. One of them is a drummer who sings with a mic taped on the inside of a wrestling mask, and the other guy plays the bass, but it's a five-string bass, and the two top strings are banjo strings, and it's all in open E tuning. These guys are a weird band, but they're really fun once you get into them. This is the track Assassins by Lightning Bolt, and we've got some great music from Deftones on the way as well. And then Ethan's going to take you out with some great punk bangers, but for now, this is Radio 1, and this is Assassins by Lightning Bolt.

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5: You heard it. It is 1 p.m. on a Wednesday, which means it is Ethan Noodle Soup Show o'clock. Today is a very special edition of the show. I am joined by my dear friend Felix. Felix, hello.
6: Hello. How's it going, Ethan?
5: Good, good. Very, very good. Thank you for joining me.
6: So good. What a pleasure.
5: So we got a very special show today. You're debuting a brand new track.
6: Yep.
5: We'll play that soon. But you've also curated an excellent, excellent playlist of tracks for the full hour today. So I'm very excited to get into it. First of all, how's your day been? Your morning been?
6: Oh, it's been fine.
5: Yeah,
6: kind of just doing random stuff. Eh?
5: You did a little back and forth.
6: Go back and forth town. Left my keys and wallet and everything at home. So
5: how far did you get into town?
6: I got into town.
5: You got into town.
6: I was at RDC. And then I was like, oh my god.
5: Oh, well,
6: had to mush back.
5: That happens. Hey, I feel like you recovered pretty quickly.
6: Yeah,
5: like,
6: I just accepted my fate.
5: Yeah, yeah. You just gotta keep rolling, like, bro.
6: This is life.
5: We must keep going, bro.
6: We must keep going.
5: All right, Felix. Tell me about this first track we got.
6: Okay. First song, we've got Love Letter Typewriter by Mineral. Absolute tune.
5: Is this the first track on the album?
6: Or? Yeah, it is.
5: Yeah. I've listened to this album a few times, but not as much as Power of Failing. But
6: yeah.
5: My gosh, oh. It's definitely more like walking home alone at night.
6: Oh,
5: sort of vibes.
6: Definitely,
5: like,
6: yeah. Definitely.
5: Yeah, yeah.
6: All and right. This one's just a favorite of mine at the moment.
5: Very, very good. All right. Here is Love Letter Typewriter by Mineral. From the album Antennae Renating. Check it out.

0: Yeah, nice.
1: Since then, did a lot of it in airports, waiting around for like flights and stuff.
0: And you were in Ahua.
1: When I went up to Auckland for a runway show and stuff like that.
0: Do you think being out in the big smoke inspired aspects of this song?
1: Or? I reckon it did. I reckon just like, I feel like the whole vibe of the song is very kind of, very summery.
0: Mm.
1: Very kind of like, that sort of mood.
0: Because you were there in March or April?
1: Yeah, March.
0: Yeah, yeah, cool.
1: March, end of March.
0: Oh, awesome, yeah.
1: Yeah.
0: Up in the big smoke, yeah. What's the vibe for the song then, like summery?
1: Kind of summery, but like also kind of like, or kind of like conclusion of summery.
0: Okay.
1: So like end of summer.
0: Yeah.
1: Sort of vibes.
0: It's sort of where we are, autumn.
1: Yeah.
0: Autumn, yeah. Okay.
1: Kind of the little transitional period.
0: Awesome. Yeah. And you finished it this morning, you said.
1: Yeah, I finished it this morning.
0: Awesome. All right, let's get into it. This is Make My Bed by Flex Hubsy. World debut.
1: Yeah.
0: Check it out.

0: That was the brand new Flex Healthy track,
1: Make My Bed.
2: Yeah.
1: Debut. Thank you for debuting this on
2: That's
1: the
2: so
1: show.
2: Good. That's so good.
1: That was gorgeous. Yeah. Yeah. We were talking as it was playing about the sort of the field recording vibes. Tell me about that.
2: Yeah. So like a lot of the textures and sounds kind of like playing in the background of that is just like random little snippets that I just like have on my phone. Cool. Like, are we chilling? And I hear like cool, and I'd be like, oh, the atmosphere is real nice right now, bro.
1: Yeah, the atmosphere is tough.
2: Record it for like 30 seconds and then just like chop it up. Make it sound interesting.
1: Yeah, awesome.
2: You know,
1: do you remember any particular places you were when you used like the samples you used in this?
2: One of them, I was in my bedroom and it was raining really loudly outside and I had the window open. It was just like the perfect rain sound.
1: That's awesome.
2: And then there was another one. I think I was in Auckland in like my friend's parents' garage where I was sleeping.
1: Yeah, okay.
2: At the time, and like, I don't know, mad cicadas and shit outside, and it's like, ooh, that's good.
1: That's cool, yeah.
2: Yeah.
1: So, moving on from your album, like, moving forward from your last album, Gorgeous, which came out in December, what do you think, in what ways are you evolving the sound, do you think, of Flex Hubsy?
2: I feel like the next album is probably going to be reasonably in line with some of the sounds that I was doing on that album.
1: Yeah.
2: But very much, like, in the more focus on atmosphere, more focus on texture, kind of less traditional songs and songwriting, and just more like kind of a bit more loosey-goosey.
1: Cool.
2: Yeah.
1: Love a bit of loosey-goosey, actually.
2: Yeah, very vibes-based.
1: Yeah. And you're now a graduate, you're a fashion graduate.
2: Yeah.
1: You think, you're still making a lot of clothes.
2: Yeah.
1: Though. Do you think not being in the grind of studying changes things for you? Like,
2: I reckon it definitely does.
1: Yeah. Right.
2: Yeah.
1: Right.
2: You know, a bit more freedom, a bit more time to do other things.
1: Yeah. Tinker away.
2: Yeah.
1: Awesome.
2: Exactly.
1: Yeah, I love it. Well, that was a great check. That was really cool. Very immersive, dude.
2: The
1: atmospheric field recordings were great.
2: Yeah.
1: All right, we got some Frog up next, Felix.
2: Frog.
1: Tell me about this band and this song.
2: Okay. So, Frog, bunch of homies of mine have all been jamming Frog.
1: Mm.
2: You know, I've recently just caught the Frog virus.
1: Yeah, the Frog
2: virus. Yeah. Yeah. Especially the album that the song's from, Count Bateman, from 2019.
1: Yep.
2: Loving this one, eh?
1: Yeah.
2: Always on repeat. And the song is Touch.
1: Mm-hmm.
2: It's just one of my faves.
1: Yeah, great.
2: It's one of my faves from it.
1: Let's get into it, man.
2: Yeah.
1: It's 1:23 p.m. on Radio 1. This is Touch by Frog. Check it out.

0: Frog with the song Touch from the album Count Bateman. Felix, this playlist is making me sleepy, dude. In a good way. In a good way. I'm like, relax.
1: The next one's
0: out.
1: A bit of a banger.
0: All right, great.
1: This one picks up the energy.
0: Yeah, all right. What's up next?
1: Okay. Next we have Gulf Hill Drive by Boys Life.
0: Boys Life.
1: From their self-titled 1995 album, Boys Life.
0: Cool. Yeah. Never heard of them before. So let's just get into it, man.
1: Yeah.
0: Boys Life. Gulf Hill Drive. Check it out.

0: Boy's Life with Golf Hill Drive. What a champ.
1: What a cool
0: tune. Yeah. Shout out to YouTube recommendations.
2: Felix. Yeah, man. Goated.
1: Yeah, yeah. Awesome. All right, what do you got next?
2: Next, we have Finn by Christy Front Drive from their 1997 album Stereo.
0: This is a band that I need to tap into. I've heard the name heaps. I feel like they're sort of mineral adjacent.
2: Oh, definitely.
0: Yeah,
2: big
0: yeah,
2: time.
0: For sure.
2: Yeah.
0: All right, cool. It is 1:30 p.m. We're halfway through the Ethan Will Soup Show for the week. We've been joined by Felix, putting on some excellent tunes, emo-type tunes, non-emo-type tunes, and you also heard the debut of his new track, Make My Bed, earlier. So that was pretty cool. All right. We've got a couple more as well. This is Christy Front Drive with Finn. Rock on. Let's go. All right, apparently the song starts with nothing for a little bit, so... All right, it's starting now. Okay, cool.

0: Christy Front Drive with Finn from the album Stereo. Yeah, genuinely just mineral type vibes.
1: Yeah,
0: but with slightly less amateur type vocals. But yeah, that's cool. I like it. Cool. What do we got next, Felix? What are
1: you thinking? We'll do For Tammy Ray by Bikini Kill.
0: Awesome.
1: From their 1993 album Pussy Whipped.
0: Steezy, tell me about the song.
1: I just been jamming a little recent. I saw it on a post on Instagram.
0: Yeah.
1: I was like, this is a tough song.
0: Yeah, great.
1: Love
0: this
1: shit.
0: The algorithm got some bangers, bro.
1: Yeah, man.
0: Not gonna lie. I've found some great tunes just from scrolling, honestly.
1: Totally, yeah.
0: Yeah. I was gonna say something, but I forgot what I was gonna say. Let's just play this.
1: Let's
0: song,
1: just play
0: bro.
1: It. Let's just get All right. into it.
0: Bikini Kill for Tammy Ray. Check it out.

0: Bikini Kill with For Tammy Ray from the album Pussy Whipped. That was very emo vibes, Felix. That was cool.
1: Yeah.
0: I like that. I've never really tapped into Bikini Kill other than like just hearing them.
1: Yeah. I'm only really tapped into like two songs.
0: Yeah.
1: That one being one of them.
0: Yeah. That was cool. That was not what I was expecting. That was really cool. Yeah.
1: Yeah.
0: I've saved the album because I'm going to check it out. Yeah. Awesome. Very, yeah. Emo vibes for sure.
1: Definitely.
0: The pipeline, you know.
1: Yeah, right.
0: Emo belongs to hardcore.
1: Yeah.
0: Right. They're right about that. All right, it's 1:40 p.m. I want to read our horoscopes, Felix.
1: Yeah, let's go.
0: Let's go. What is your...
1: I'm a Libra.
0: You're a Libra. All right, let's check it out. Libra, you've been a free-range chicken for too long. It's time to finally commit to something. Look deep within to see what your gut is telling you, and actually listen to it. Believe in your intuition to steer you right, and you'll be happier than ever. Your flatmate stereotype? The regretter. Stuck living with people you hate. I feel like this does not apply to you at all.
1: Nah.
0: I think your flatmates and you seem pretty tight.
1: Yeah, we're chillers.
0: You're chillers, yeah.
1: Yeah.
0: Your flatmates are dope.
1: Yeah.
0: And you're committed, dude.
1: I'm locked in.
0: You're
1: locked in.
0: You're locked the flip in. This is, yeah.
1: Bro, lies.
0: Yeah, lies. The horoscopes are
1: horoscopes, come on now.
0: Yeah. Either they're like somewhat relatable, but like they're never really on. Yeah. Wow. All right, let's see. What's this one say? For Gemini, for me. As a potent full moon takes its effect on you this week, you're going to feel drawn to address the hidden cravings you've been pushing to the back of your mind. Acknowledge these desires before the energy causes disruption in your life. Mm. Cravings.
1: Cravings.
0: Actually, full moon.
1: What are you craving, Ethan?
0: You know what? Full moon. I've heard people say like the full moon kind of like affects your sleep a bit.
1: Oh, bro, it does.
0: Yeah, it does.
1: Every time there's a full moon, I'm always having the worst sleep.
0: I don't know why.
1: It just cooks you.
0: Yeah. I've been, like, past two nights, generally, I've been waking up, like, at 3 a.m.
1: Yeah.
0: The other night, I woke up, like, in two-hour intervals. Like, 2 a.m. I woke up. Maybe it's 4 a.m. I woke up, thinking it's going to be morning.
1: Yeah.
0: And then I woke up at 6, and I just didn't get to sleep. And last night, I woke up at 3 again. Cringe, bro.
1: Cringe.
0: But cravings. What are my cravings?
1: What are you craving?
0: Dude, just bananas.
1: Yeah.
0: I'm still in the banana grind. Bro, when I go to the Philippines, I'm going to take a photo of every banana I eat. I'm going to compile it all.
1: That's tough.
0: It's going to be awesome.
1: That's sick.
0: Because you know when I went to Melbourne last year and I did the brewski roundup, I'm going to do the banana roundup.
1: Yeah.
0: It's going to be great. What's my flatmate stereotype? The free spirit, always at your partner's house. Well, I'm a single man, so that's an interesting, I'm always in my own room.
1: Yeah.
0: Actually. Well, I'm always out, TBH.
1: Yeah.
0: I go to my room to sleep. That's about it.
1: Yeah.
0: All right. Well, that was not really enlightening at all. I mean, I guess the full moon was kind of...
1: Yeah.
0: I guess I don't really have any more... Oh, you know what? Have you ever had chocolate coconut water?
1: No.
0: Dude, Emily put me onto that, and it's it's really good.
1: Yeah.
0: I was like, this is a weird combo, and it's going to be strange, but it just tastes like chocolate milk, but with the consistency of coconut water.
1: That's tough.
0: So it's like not as thick.
1: And that's sick.
0: It's awesome. I've been...
1: Yo.
0: You know what? That's been my craving for the week.
1: Yeah. Yeah.
0: All right. 1:42 p.m. We are nearing the end of the show. What do we got next, Felix?
1: We have Shame by Low from their 1995 album Low Division.
0: Yeah.
1: You're
0: a big Low guy.
1: Oh, I love Low. Yeah. This is one of my favorite songs by them.
0: Yeah. They got a few Low CDs in there. I think, did I show you?
1: Yeah, you did. Yeah.
0: We'll look at them again because I don't know which ones they have. All right. Low with the song Shame. Check it out.

0: That was Shame by Lil.
1: Gorgeous, gorgeous track.
2: Yeah, man.
0: Yeah, really cool.
2: So good, eh?
0: Yeah. Rip Mimi Parker, man.
2: Yeah.
0: Yeah, yeah. They've done a lot. I'm just looking at their Wikipedia page now. They've done so much.
2: Yeah.
0: But you were saying they sort of developed their sound a lot more as they
2: Definitely.
0: Yeah.
2: Definitely.
0: But you, what's your favorite Lil album?
2: Favorite Lil album? It's Long Division is definitely up there.
0: Yep.
2: The one we just heard their song from. Long Division. I mean, their first three.
0: Yeah.
2: I Could Live in Hope, Long Division, The Curtain Hits the Cast.
0: Yeah.
2: So sweet. Good. Then also Things We Lost in the Fire.
0: Oh, yeah.
2: From 2001. That one's unbelievable.
0: Dope, yeah.
2: That one's crazy. That one's like, it's still got the kind of very stripped back slowcore.
0: Yeah.
2: At the essence of it, but it's a lot more arranged.
0: Okay.
2: It's got a lot bigger.
0: That's cool.
2: Yeah.
0: You were saying while the song was playing, what you like about the band is that they have finesse.
2: Yeah.
0: And what was it like? They can write good hooks compared to other slowcore bands.
2: Yeah, yeah.
0: Yeah.
2: They know how to write, like, you know, beautiful melodies, beautiful harmonies, but then it's all so stripped back.
0: Yeah.
2: And so simple. But it's like, you know, they've got the essence of the song in there.
0: Yeah.
2: Always.
0: Because I feel like it would be really easy to write, like, just a generic slowcore, like a slow song with, you know.
2: So easy.
0: Mm.
2: So
0: but
2: easy.
0: But it takes a bit more intention to sort of, like, strip back a song and make it still, you know, developed. But that was cool. That was,
2: yeah,
0: really like that.
2: Yeah.
0: It's 1:48, so we've got time for maybe two more tracks,
2: Felix. Okay.
0: What do you think?
2: I reckon we'll play Hot and Heavy by Lucy Dacus.
0: Beautiful. Tell me about Lucy Dacus in this song.
2: One of my faves, all-time faves, love her, so good. I think this is the first song that I heard from her.
0: Cool.
2: To, like, tune, bit of a banger, good summer vibes.
0: Dope.
2: Yeah, that we've just come out of summer.
0: yeah.
2: I was listening to it a lot over summer, this album.
0: But hold on to summer.
2: Yeah.
0: We'll keep it in our musical rotations.
2: Yeah.
0: Is Lucy Dacus... I'm not tapped in. Is she in Boy Genius?
2: She is.
0: Okay, cool. I see. All right. Hot and Heavy. Let us rock and roll.

0: Lucy Dacus. Is it Dacus or Dacus?
1: Dacus.
0: Dacus with Hot and Heavy from the album Home Video. You were saying that's your favorite album.
1: Yeah.
0: Like ever.
2: Not favorite album ever. One of the ones.
0: One of them, yeah.
2: Top 10-ish.
0: Top 10, yes.
1: I'd say.
0: Yeah. You saw her at Laneway.
2: Yeah, I did.
0: How was that?
2: Oh, so good. Tears were shed.
0: Really?
2: Yeah. Beautiful.
0: Beautiful.
2: So good.
0: What time did she play? Like what?
1: It's kind of like mid-afternoon.
0: Yeah.
1: Late afternoon.
0: I've never been to Laneway, so what was it like? Was it multiple stages? Or?
1: Yeah, it was like 4 stages.
0: Okay.
1: Yeah.
0: Cool.
1: Yeah.
0: Were she in the big stage?
1: She was on the big stage.
0: Cool.
1: One of the big stages.
0: Awesome.
1: Yeah.
0: Beautiful. All right. We're at the end, I think, Felix.
1: Yeah.
0: It's 153.
1: Yeah.
0: Ethan Hill Soup Show, thank you to those who've been tuning in. I will put the playlist up when I do.
1: Yeah.
0: What is our final track?
1: Okay. Final song is Honey, brackets I Miss You by Tammy Wynette from 1968 from her album D-I-V-O-R-C-E.
0: Tell me about the song and this artist.
1: I don't really know much about her.
0: Yeah.
1: She's just like a country singer from back in the day.
0: Cool.
1: I found the song on YouTube.
0: Mm-hmm.
1: It's like, oh, I heard it's like this peak.
0: Yeah.
1: This is beautiful.
0: Love a bit of country, man.
1: Yeah.
0: I should do a little bit of country.
1: Yeah.
0: All right. Well, thank you for joining me for this.
1: So good. It's been
0: hour.
1: A pleasure.
0: It's been fun.
1: It's been so good.
0: New track is dope.
1: Yeah.
0: When do you think that's gonna release officially?
1: I'll probably put it on Bandcamp within the next week.
0: Beautiful. Beautiful. Beautiful. And I guess you're working on new music still.
1: Bits and Pieces.
0: Bits and Pieces, yeah.
1: Bits and Pieces.
0: So that's the only finished song of your new album.
1: Yeah.
0: Whenever that will come out.
1: Whenever that will come out.
0: This is a hypothetical album.
1: Yeah.
0: Beautiful. All right, Felix, I will see you, well, right after this song.
1: Yeah.
0: Thank you for listening.
1: So good.
0: And Ethan Hill Soup Show resumes next week. See ya.
1: It's lit.

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What? Oh, that's bsa.govt.nz for more information.

Kia ora. Hey, hey, what is up? This is Radio 1, and the time has just gone 2:03 p.m. on this beautiful, sunny Dunedin Wednesday. Hello, hump day. Beautiful day. I love hump day, guys. It's my favorite day of the week. But and it seems to be sunny outside, but it's time to switch to groove mode. I'm your host for the hour. I'm Sarah G, and I'm feeling into a bit of electronic techno house music today. I've been playing a lot of jazz house, and I'm feeling like mixing it up today. So without further ado, I've got a personal favorite of mine. It's a bit more clubby dance house, but it's just so fun. Actually, funny story, I heard this song in a club in Barcelona this was many years ago, but it's just such a tune, and it's just one of those songs that just sticks. It sticks really well, and it's by Jesse Perez from London, UK, and this is Never Talk to Aliens. Class name. Anyway, let's get into it.

Border control. That was Temptation. Wahey. So, there is this DJ, this New Zealand DJ called Two Faced that I cannot stop thinking about. And I'm not really into D&B. I'm not so, I think it's a little bit overrated, hot take. But they do play a little bit in D&B, and they've been in the game for a couple of years now. And I had no idea who they were until I was in my friend's car, and the song was playing. I was like, yo, I really like this song. And they're like, oh, it's a New Zealand DJ, you should know them. Out here with a radio show, but I had no idea who they were. But they're very cool. They're from Auckland. And they actually recently played at R&V last year, and they do a lot of like dance electronic house. And I just thought, you know what, it's time to play some Two Faced because they've just been playing on repeat, and definitely love a bit of electronic music at the best times. So this is Sunshine, and it was actually released a few years ago in 2023, but it's still a tune and still a banger, even though I found it this year. So yeah, enjoy.

at night with Pressure. You know what? I was thinking about I'm really big into song titles and why I felt like it really makes a song. And I was just thinking, like, throughout the track, I felt like it was really building that pressure. You know, I really liked that tune. Even though I'm not much of a techno lover, I was like really into that. Anyway, I have another Two-Face track for you. It's just, oh, so good, so good. Honestly, I was thinking about this earlier as well. If Two-Face becomes super popular, which I think they will, you heard it here first, I think they will become very popular. I think the tracks that they play really suit the New Zealand DJ scene, in my opinion anyway. I think they're just a really cool DJ. And honestly, if they come to Dunedin, I will be buying tickets. That's a manifestation right there. But this is called Can't Wait No More. So, yeah, without further ado, I Can't Wait No More.

Vasily with Hidden Inside. You are listening to Radio 1, and that is all for me for this week. I've actually got one more track for you, and this has been Groove Mode. I'm Sarah G. Thank you so, so much for tuning in. Until next week, enjoy that beautiful sunshine out there. Make the most of that lasting, fleeting autumn weather before winter kicks in. Not really looking forward to that. But yeah, take care of yourself. Life be good. Keep pushing on. And the last track for you today is called Tired and Sick by Author. Catch you later. Bye.

0: more than before.
1: We gotta clean up this shit. 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

0: 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Tere irirangi kotahi. Kia ora koutou, everyone. Welcome to JB's Dreamland for another week. My name's John. I have to admit, I'm a little bit sick, a little bit under the weather today, so I won't be on the mic too much. But it is Te Marama Puoro o Aotearoa, New Zealand Music Month. We're about halfway through. Wednesday, the 13th of May. I'll be hosting the show till 4, as we do 3 to 4 on a Wednesday, and carrying on as it's been close to 3 years of this, and it's gone on far, far, far too long. Decades, many would say. Decades? What? Basically, have dedicated this show to Palestine and Palestinian liberation. Since Israel's genocide in Gaza is still continuing, and increasing annexation and atrocities in the West Bank. So just trying to keep it out there, and only playing New Zealand and international artists who use their platforms to stand up for a free Palestine, either on social media or members of bands or artists signing open letters, showing up to protests. Sometimes big artists will have a big platform, a big stage at Coachella, and they'll use that for good. Other celebrities will just go along to the Met Gala and give Jeff Bezos a big hug. I don't know. So you choose who you like. We did kick the show off with that one from Dibs. Haven't played any Dibs on the show yet, but that was the Salmon song. And got to give a shout out to an event happening this Friday down at U-Bar. It's a Gig for Gaza fundraiser. Dibs will be down there playing Amanita, local Otipoti favorites. Those guys, I haven't seen them, but hopefully I will on Friday. Liquid Lucy, Cleo's, Zara Rose, and some guest speakers will be down there as well. It's a Koha entry down at U-Bar on Friday, raising money for UNRWA, who are doing their best to support Palestinians, both displaced and others who have been affected by Israel's campaign to do their Greater Israel project. So, now they're bombing Lebanon, clearing out whole villages, scorched earth. It's not good. Not good. I'm talking a little bit here at the beginning of the show, but I'll lay off the mic for a bit because, as I said, I'm a bit sick. This next song is one that's been released recently, and there's been some encouragement on social media to share it as much as possible. I guess I'll say Eurovision is kicking off, and Israel's still in the competition despite a lot of public pressure, and there's tons of protests happening around Eurovision. So could this spell the end of Eurovision as we know it? A time where all these countries come together and just celebrate art. I don't think we can art wash genocide. So this song has been put out and recorded by Amin Abu Amsha and the Gaza Birds Singing. It's called The Drone Song. There's a little bit of drone sounds in the back because it's a constant sound in Gaza where Israeli drones are lurking overhead. So here is Amin Abu Amsha and Gaza Birds Singing with The Drone Song, and I'm going to follow that up with one from MIA, a classic of theirs called Paper Planes, and then we're going to follow that up with one from PHF, Perfect Hair Forever, featuring Clairo on vocals. That'll be a song called Queen. All right, you're on the 191 FM, JB's Dreamland.
1: هنا كان الستيج يا شباب.

We are speaking about systematic transformation of life into something unlivable. What's happening is no longer just bombardment or physical destruction. It is the collapse of every essential condition required for human survival: water, food, health, dignity, shelter, safety, everything. So when we talk about our new report about spreading infectious environment and the transformation, everything's to collapsation, we depend all over our field reports found that more than 59% of our people suffer from insufficient drinking water. And more than 55 are uncertain whether the water they consume is safe or no. And also nearly 94% of families report food spoilage. Rodent infestation also, Amy, has become widespread inside shelter due to the environmental collapse. So when we talk about the most alarming findings came from a recent field survey examining the relationship between rodent infestation, water scarcity and displacement concerns and inside Gaza. Scientifically, we are now facing what can be described as a compound environmental epidemic crisis. The survey revealed that the overwhelming majority of displaced families are living with severe rodent infestation inside tents and shelters. Food is also contaminated. Shelters are damaged. Water is stored under unsafe conditions also. And rodents have become part of children's daily environment. There's no longer simply sanitation issue. It's evidence of the collapse of the most basic conditions necessary for human life.

All right. It's 3:30 p.m. You're on JB's Dreamland on Te Reo Irirangi Kotahi. That was a legend band Paramore 2023 release from their album This Is Why. The song was called Running Out of Time. Paramore coming out very strongly in favor of Palestine and Palestine liberation and against the actions of the State of Israel. So I'd love to see that. And before that, we had PHF featuring Clario with Queen. Just going to keep the music running. I'm a little bit under the weather today, so I'm just keeping it to a minimum on the mic. I will give a quick shout out, though. Stay tuned for a special live to air. It is Te Marama Puoro Aotearoa, so lots of New Zealand music happening, especially this month, and we've got Band Powers who are going to be in for a really cool live to air coming up at 4:30, so stay tuned for that after the show. That'll be during Wednesday Drive with Cass. In the last week, the last 7 days of the month of May, it's New Zealand Music Week here on Radio 191 FM, so every show will be playing 100% New Zealand music, so I'm saving some of my favorites for that show, although there's plenty to choose from, even when you're just playing artists who stand up for a free Palestine. But I'll play a few extra international artists this week and play a bunch next week and the week after that. This next one is TV on the Radio with their song Will Do. After this, Deerhoof Legends with their song The Little Maker. You're on 91.

0: So one of the weapons that Israel uses is a warhead that contains thousands of tiny tungsten cubes. So when you see shrapnel injury or the effects of shrapnel injury, sometimes you pick out massive pieces of metal coated on all sorts of chemicals out of the bodies of people. But these are very sinister because they're tiny, and when they explode, they just spread out indiscriminately. And when they puncture someone's body, they make a tiny, tiny little scratch on the skin. Sometimes you cannot see, but the devastation is all on the inside.
1: It doesn't look like anything serious to you.
0: Doesn't look like anything serious. But they can kill, and I've seen the effects of these. I saw it in Gaza. I pulled these tiny cubes out of people in Gaza. I pulled these cubes out of evacuated people from Gaza in Amman in Jordan. And I pulled out the same cubes from Lebanese people as well now. They use weapons that are indiscriminate. They hurt people who are clearly civilian. And it's, again, a series of unspeakable crimes that they're committing.

All right, it's 3:53 p.m. You're on Tsureo Irirangi Kotaki, tuned into JB's Dreamland. That was, of course, Fontaine's DC with Roman Holiday. Before that, Wednesday with Townies and Cat Power. I love Cat Power. Before that, with Song to Bobby. Very quickly, coming up to the end of the show, this next one is from Monkey Do. It's called Piss Take. I'll give another quick shout out to the gig for Gaza happening down at U-Bar this Friday. Monkey Do, the Cleos, Zara Rose, Liquid Lucy, Dibs, and Amanita. Koha entry suggested about $10 from around 8:30 this Friday, the 15th of May, raising money for UNRWA. Okay, here's Monkey Do. You're on JB's Dreamland.

0: Nice tune, Monkey Do. That was Piss Take. Check them out at the Gig for Gaza UNRWA fundraiser down at U-Bar on Friday night. Should be fun. All right, I'm going to get out of here. Stay tuned for Cast with your Wednesday Drive up next from 4 till 7. And there's a special live to air for Powers, both because we love live music here at Radio 1, and it is New Zealand Music Month, Te Marama Puoro o Aotearoa. So lots of great live acts coming to you live on Radio 1 all month. Okay, I'll squeeze this last one in. This is Jamie XX with All Under One Roof Raving. The track list for the show is up at r1.co.nz. Kakite, Free Palestine.
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Thank you.

0: and we kept it UK, and we kept it UK, and we kept it UK, and we kept it UK, and we kept it UK.
1: We need to defeat Netanyahu and Donald Trump. We need to defeat the war criminals. We need to defeat the industrial military complex that profits from war, the big tech that wants to control our lives. We need to build a different future for us. And yes, he committed another war crime, but what he did against us is nothing compared to what they do to Palestinians every single day. Once again, we always need to say this. It's not about us individually. It's about the people that have been suffering 8 decades of genocide and ethnic cleansing.

0: 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We got the dance with a new stylee.
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8: 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Te reo irirangi kotahi.

I'm Cass, here with you for the Wednesday Drive. You are listening to Te Reo Irirangi Kotahi, The One. Oh, exciting big show for us tonight. We've got a live to air from the lovely Campbell of Powers at 4:30. Stick around for that. And if you're around the uni and you're in here in a timely fashion and stay nice and quiet, you can even go outside and maybe watch. Then at 6:15, we're talking to Te Whanganui Atara Group Band Tab about a bad tab about their new release, Sweetness. And in between, we'll have some good music. We'll have the gig guide for you at 5:30. All the usual suspects. I hope you like the show. We've got some good stuff. It is, as we all know, still New Zealand Music Month, so there's going to be a lot of New Zealand music played today. I hope you guys are excited for it. I've asked a couple friends and loved ones to give me some of their significant New Zealand songs, so it'll be exciting to go through some of those. I'm going to start the show off today with an artist that I discovered through Relics Dunedin's Instagram page. Shout out Relics Dunedin. It's this artist called Princess Chelsea, and this is a live song they did live at Studio 2. It's called Time. It's like quite loud and a lot. It's kind of Bjorky. I quite like it. Here you go. You're listening to Radio 1. It's 12 minutes past 4, and here's New Zealand artist Princess Chelsea with Time live at Studio 2.

That was Go Kurosawa with Moon Please. You're listening to Te Reo Irirangi Kotahi, and I am Cass, here with you for the Wednesday drive. It's 28 minutes past four, which means that in about 2 minutes you're going to hear a live to air from Powers. So stick around for that. It's all exciting here in the Radio 1 studio. And then later on at 6 o'clock, you're going to hear from Te Whanganui O Tāra Band, Bad Tab as well, a little interview with them. I hope you've been liking the music so far. I'm excited for you to hear what's coming up. Here's a bit of the radio department. This is Tell You About My Job. Keep on listening to The One.

That was the Von Trapps with Go With Me. Before that was Tell You About My Job from the radio department. Kia ora ke te whakarongo mai koe, ke te reo irirangi kotahi. We have a live to air for you now from the lovely Campbell Neil of Powers. So get excited, tune in. Here's Campbell from Powers. You're listening to Radio 1.

That was Powers. I'll let you guys take a breath, let your ears refresh. I hope you liked that. It was very, I think, it's really cool to see how noise can be such a, can be so creative and expressive. Also, incredibly impressive to watch live, about 20 bloody pedals on his pedal board. It was a really cool thing to see. There is some media and some content that has been collected tonight, so there'll be videos up on the Radio 1 socials. Thank you to New Zealand On Air for helping us be able to do that live to air. It's a really cool thing, and we are very lucky to be able to do it. We're going to try to follow that up. It's a hard thing to follow up, and it's 5:08. So we'll try to get some nice stuff in before the hour changes. I suppose I'll try keep it fairly electronic. Here you go. Here's Stereo Lab with Miss Modular. You're listening to Radio 1 91 FM. And you just heard Campbell Neal from Powers. I hope you liked it.

0: That was Stereolab with Miss Modular. Pretty tricky to follow up a show like that, but I like Stereolab. Hopefully go see them up in Auckland in a few months. Before Stereolab, you heard Campbell Neal of Powers, and lucky us, we've got him in the studio here to talk to us. Kia ora, Campbell.
1: Kia ora. How's it going?
0: I'm going well. Good. Thank you. Thank you for that excellent live to air.
1: My pleasure.
0: That was wonderful and deeply impressive to watch. As
1: cool.
0: I said.
1: That's very nice of you to say that.
0: For those who don't know you, you are quite the prolific musician. We have maybe 40
1: billions.
0: Albums.
1: Oh, and I have close to 100, I think.
0: Yeah.
1: But let's not quibble.
0: I was going to say, when I was looking on Bandcamp in particular, I was trying to look through some of your stuff and I just kept scrolling and kept scrolling.
1: It's absurd.
0: No, but of that, there are some amazing achievements in that career. People might know you from Virtual Cat Motel, Blackboned Angel, or Our Love Will Destroy the World. You've played with incredible musos.
1: I've been very lucky.
0: You've been very lucky, but also you've been very talented.
1: I've worked hard at it, yeah.
0: And when we talk to us specifically about Powers as a project, where it sits in sort of your trajectory as a musician.
1: Yeah, okay. Powers for me is, I'm just playing solo guitar. Sometimes when you hear a live to ear or we hear a concert, you don't necessarily know that is just one guitar going all at once with no overdubs, no edits, no nothing. That's kind of the ethos with Powers. A lot of what I've been doing in the past has revolved. It all started off as home recording, basically. Learning how to use home recording equipment, 30-odd years ago. So it was very much a bedroom project. Very much me, mucking about at home, learning how to overdub things, learning how recording kind of worked. I seem to have taken that to some sort of nth degree, and like you say, there's far too many documents of that. The challenge for me at the moment is to take all that layering and all that multi-tracking and all that sort of density of layers that I guess I'm kind of known for, and to try and perform it in one go on one instrument without any sort of attempt to glamorize it beyond the moment.
0: Yeah, so that set that you played for us before, how much of that is planned beforehand? How much of that is improvised?
1: Well, a lot of it's improvised, but obviously the more I've been doing it on tour, the more I learn about the process. So little motifs and little sounds have begun to rear their head time and time again. It's cool. Like I find these little things and I enjoy going back to those spaces or the challenge of trying to go back to those spaces. And maybe it comes out a bit wrong, but you find something new. So it's a little bit half and half. It was very improvised at first. Fee was actually at my show up in Auckland, and that was the first show of the tour. It was like over a month ago. And what I'm playing now is quite different, even though I'm really just using the same stuff. Mm-hmm. I've learned things over the process of the tour.
0: Hmm. When we talk about layering and sort of the difficulties in maybe going back to a sound or a motif that appeared, I wonder if we could talk people through the setup and how you're playing, because your pedal board is quite something to behold. Right. How many pedals do you have on there?
1: Oh, as many as I can fit. That's actually the truth. I can't fit any more on. Well, in some ways, the pedals are the least of it. Ooh. In some ways. The pedals, I have, people might be familiar with the idea of fuzz pedals, distortion pedals. I look for particularly brittle and brutal sounding fuzz pedals. So I've got, quite a wee collection of the gnarliest little things I can find. I've got a wah pedal, which is all very Jimi Hendrix. I love Jimi Hendrix. Jimi Hendrix is a big part of what I do. But after that, it's really just a series of really quite traditional things. In some ways, I think what I'm doing at the moment is about the most traditional thing I've really ever done. It really just is guitar, effects pedals, amplifier. And in that sense, that's pretty trad. That's pretty Eric Clapton. There's not much more to it than that. What comes to it and what makes it sound different is that I kind of bring an aesthetic to it. Mm-hmm. I bring a way of thinking about music, and you may have heard that I try to limit myself to just one maybe two notes, and just work with a very, very limited framework to sort of allow the music to come out by itself.
0: I wonder, how did you discover that framework? Because with noise, there is that thing that it is inherent. Well, overwhelming isn't the correct word, but it can.
1: It can be.
0: There's towing that line between how do you keep something that has so much going on and you still have that aesthetic, like you said, and you make it creative and expressive. Because when I listened to that live tour, it was creative and expressive and emotional.
1: It's got a melody, right?
0: Yeah.
1: Yeah, exactly. There are little songs buried in there.
0: Yeah, I wonder how you toe that line and sort of where it comes
1: from. Yeah, I mean, I grew up listening to song music. My background really isn't in noise. Mm-hmm. To be honest, I'm not even entirely sure what noise is. When I first heard noise music, I felt like I arrived to it about 10 years too late. It was something that was happening in Japan in the very late 80s and early 90s, and I kind of feel like I missed it. But yeah, you know, I have a lot of interests beyond, you know, what you might call experimental sound. Like I say, I love Jimi Hendrix. Who doesn't love Jimi Hendrix? I like to hear a song within the music, and even if it's, you know, like what we're listening to now, Birchville Cat Motel was very much a very sedate and droning version of what I just played, but it is still very similar. It's just a couple of notes, and actually those limitations I think help you find that halfway space between, I mean, droning is one note, right? You can use one note and create a drone. If you've got three notes, I don't know, you're basically a punk band. And somewhere in the middle, those two notes, those little alternations and the timing between just sort of on and off, black and white, A flat and B flat, whatever you choose. The way that you alternate between those very, very limited means sort of, it doesn't stay the same all the way through, but it alternates in a very, very gentle way.
0: Mm-hmm. That was, I loved that explanation.
1: Oh, cool. I'm glad I'm making sense.
0: No, you're making
1: sometimes
0: sense.
1: Sometimes the answer is honestly, I don't know. I don't know. It's this sort of magic carpet ride that we all take, and we are constantly trying to find that balance. And sometimes we step out too far and go, I lost it in a little moment. And you're trying to keep people in a space where they have an enlarged capacity to hear things. Mm-hmm. And that's kind of what I think the music is about ultimately from the listening perspective. You want to hear music that makes or maybe draws attention to the fact that you're listening.
0: Yeah.
1: So it's like listening to listen.
0: I like that. I like that a lot.
1: Well, you go and see abstract paintings maybe, and that the paintings that help you see. They help you see things. It's not necessarily a particular thing to see.
0: So I wonder with that, and when we're talking about those influences before, you talked about the noise scene in Japan in the 80s and 90s. When you're, I don't know if you search for those influences or if you're sort of recalling things from the past, what are you looking for? There is a huge amount of influences and inspiration that you have cited from the 40s up until the 90s up until now.
1: Mm.
0: What are you searching for? Is it maybe the use of two notes as you were talking about before? Is it the act of listening to listen? How do you find inspiration?
1: You know, I'm not sure I find music to be the primary place where I find that inspiration. I mean, sometimes if you go looking for influences, maybe the worst thing you could probably do is find them. It's like,
0: yeah.
1: Okay, someone's actually already done that. But, you know, at the moment I'm on tour, but I've been joking with people that I've never really played guitar less for ages. I play guitar in the weekends on tour, but I've given myself all this time during the week to just enjoy being in places and to enjoy the weather and go for walks on the beach. And there's an aspect of not playing music, there's a feeling of like driving through the center of the South Island and going, wow.
0: Yeah,
1: that's
0: yeah.
1: Like, ah, oh, that's what I find inspiring. If I could make people feel like that, or if they have this capacity to be able to appreciate where they are and what they're doing, and that things are so much bigger than they thought they were, That would be amazing. However, of course, I'm a music nerd. I listen to music as well. The things I find which have inspired me, I usually find after the fact. And I go, oh, I do a little bit of that. Or, oh, I do a little bit of that. I've written in my little bio that I love 60s psychedelic music. I like all those weird effects that people put way too much of all over the top of all the instruments. I love that. I love it when it overloads and gets too much. I love German kind of synth music from the 70s. I like punk music from the punk and hardcore from the 80s and that sort of post-punk. I grew up with bands like Husker Du, mm-hmm. you know, three-piece guitar bands that were, you know, half melody, half punk. 90s electronica, although I never really got into dance music, but I loved that electronic sounds were kind of coming into, you know, music that people were listening to. And 2000s noise, Scandinavian black metal, love that. I like the lo-fi, you know, really terrible lo-fi, badly recorded sound. Yeah, I love that. But yeah, these influences attach themselves after. Yeah, what I'm really looking for is my own music.
0: Yeah.
1: Which, I don't know, maybe that sounds really obvious, but it's hard to find. You know, I've been doing this for 30 years now, and I feel like I'm maybe starting to find it. That's which is encouraging. Just keep it up, kids. 30 years later.
0: That's exactly it. I think it is, and especially I think with the nature, as you talked about, of the changing nature of the sound, and the more you tour, the more the sound is changing. That's quite bound to happen. It's, your music is becoming a different thing the
1: and
0: more
1: to,
0: you tour.
1: To constantly challenge myself. You know, I think, who's ever heard of Powers? Bloody nobody. I've not put out an actual proper physical release. If I wanted lots of people to come, I'd call myself Birchville Cat Motel or something else. But, it's a bit easy, isn't it? You know, I like to challenge myself. I like to do something new all the time. And when I do something for a bit long, I get bored with it. I want to find new things and new ways of, and I like the challenge of being able to give myself a different problem and going, can I apply my aesthetic to just that or something else completely? Does it still sound like me, even if it's really different means?
0: When we talk about sound, I was wondering if I could pivot to a more visual thing.
1: Yeah, absolutely.
0: As insulting as it is that you are so incredibly prolific and talented as a musician, you are also a visual artist.
1: Yeah, like I say, I get bored easily.
0: So I wonder, is there an intersection for you between the two? Obviously, it's a hard thing with something that you're hearing with your ears and something that you're seeing with your eyes. Do you find that there is a link between either what you create or the process there?
1: Yes, but there is a link. I've thought about this a lot. Yes, there is a link, but I'm not entirely sure how to describe it. I'm still finding a language for that. Yeah, I think you're right. I've always gravitated towards visual art, which is colour-based, big fields of colour. It's always been abstract. It's always been non-representational. I've always felt like it's similar to the music. It has a scrawled kind of quality about it. It's not too flash, it's not too shiny, it's not representational, it doesn't symbolise anything. It really is marks and colour arranged in a certain way. And the closest thing I'm finding is that both of those activities, I was actually chatting to, you know, a friend just a week ago, and they've elucidated some of these ideas a little clearer. But just like we were talking about how maybe the music allows you to listen better, and, of course, we experience the world through our senses. So if you learn how to create the conditions for people where they can sense better, let's say, in my case, their ears, they learn to hear the world better. I think with painting, my paintings are hopefully about allowing people to find ways to see better.
0: Yeah.
1: So, it's a very hard thing to articulate. I definitely sense in myself there's a link, but the words to describe that are, they kind of elude me. I think
0: I think you articulated that well. And okay. I think, well, like you said before, sometimes it's just an I don't know question.
1: Sometimes it is I don't know. But I think the answer is yes. More recently, I just got into painting cats since COVID, which is something completely different.
0: You painted a really nice picture of my friend Holly's cat.
1: Oh, no, really? Awesome. I've painted a bunch of cool cats in Dunedin. Dunedin's big for me with cats.
0: To round it out, thank you for your time, Campbell. We could talk for ages. This is going well. But I'd like to talk. You played The Crown last weekend.
1: Yeah.
0: You played with Ghostbells and Porteous Wright, two well-established noise people of Dunedin. And before that, you played Littleton Coffee Company up in Otatahi with The Escalation and Dyschezia Tenesmus.
1: Dyschezia Tenesmus.
0: Tenesmus.
1: It took a little bit of practice.
0: Thank you. I was struggling.
1: That's all right. Give it a couple weeks.
0: I wonder if you how has the tour gone? And as someone who has done such big international tours, I wonder how it compares. If you have a tour story.
1: Yeah. It's been going very well. It's a bit, like I say, I'm really only playing in the weekends because I want more time. I'm in this lovely spot at the moment where I don't have a formal employment to go back to. I have kind of self-employment to go back to. So there's not quite the same time restrictions. Usually when you tour overseas, it's very restricted in terms of time. I've been a lot of places for one night. I've seen a lot of cities in the dark. I'm usually going all over the place every single day. You're trying to make the most of your time over there. It's lovely to be in New Zealand and to just appreciate how lucky we are here. I mean, I know we have diesel issues and all that kind of stuff, but wow, you know, the world's a pretty crazy place right now. And it seems like it's a very lucky thing to be able to drive around, take your time, stop where you want to. I bought a van last year, and so this is the first time I've really taken the van out and gone van camping, and it's been amazing. It's been so amazing. You know, playing the guitar is almost the least of it. I'm having such a hoot just being out and about and meeting people and just being a bit of a social animal for a while for a deeply introverted person like myself. It's a lovely change.
0: It does. You're doing the New Zealand thing. You're in your van.
1: I am.
0: You're taking your time.
1: I know. I told you I was trad. I'm so trad.
0: Well, Campbell, thank you so much for your live to air.
1: My pleasure.
0: Thank you to New Zealand On Air for making that happen.
1: And yes.
0: Thank you for coming in and having this chat. You've articulated, I thought, your ideas very well.
1: Awesome. Thanks, Cass. Appreciate it.
0: I hope we'll see you at Radio 1 again very soon.
1: I hope so too.
0: And for now, we're going to play you. Have you listened to much Space Bats Attack?
1: Space Bats Attack?
0: Yeah.
1: No, I am new.
0: Dunedin band.
1: Impress me.
0: Dunedin band from a few years ago.
1: Really cool.
0: I really like it. This is a Space Bats Attack with Battle. You've just been talking with Campbell Neal from Powers, and you should keep on listening to Te Reo Irirangi Kotahi. Here you go.

That was Otsupote's very own Space Bats Attack with Battle. Kia ora, you're listening to Te Reo Irirangi Kotahi. I am Cass, here with you from 4 till 7 for the Wednesday drive. I hope you've been liking the show so far. I've been liking hosting it. That song there from Space Bats Attack was the first pick. I reached out to some people, to some friends, to some family, to some loved ones, and asked them to give me some New Zealand tunes that had been significant to them. That first one from Space Bats Attack was from the lovely Stacey Cooper of My Boyfriend fame. And he chose that song because when he was first able to go to gigs here in Dunedin, he was going to the Attic, and he really liked seeing Space Bats Attack, and it was sort of the formation of getting involved in that gig, and it was a really cool time with sort of Space Bats Attack and Koizilla and Astro Children and all those guys. So that was that one. For the next pick, I've hit up the lovely Isaac Glynn of Shotgun Wedding fame, and he has picked this song. And I haven't been able to get his reasons yet, but I might go see him later for a beer, so maybe I'll find out then. But it's from Auckland artist Roy Irwin, and it's called Demon's Cave. You guys probably know it. I like Roy Irwin, and I like this song, so I hope you guys like it too. Ooh, just kidding. You guys don't get to hear it. Ooh, da-da-da, Demon's Cave.

was Ghost Wave with their song Horse Mouth. That's off their album Ages from 2013. It's a great album out of Tamaki Makaurau. I remember listening to that reviewed on 95BFM a long time ago, and it really stuck with me. I listened to it a few more times after that review. I wish I could remember who did it, but it was years ago and I can't. Oh, it is exactly 5:30, and I'm Cass, and this is the Wednesday Drive on Radio 1 91 FM. I hope you've been liking it, and I hope you listen to us all the time. Here's your Rad Times gig guide, all of your gigs for the week. It's also read out on The Breakfast Show. It's also up online at r1.co.nz/gig guide. And as you know, there's also the plan out about the plan Otapoti. Get involved in that. If you've got some money to chuck some sponsorships around, do it. Let's get it started. This week on Wednesday, we've got the lunchtime concert and recital with Rebecca Ryan. Cool. At Hanover Hall, tickets are from Humanitix, and that's at 1 p.m. The October Poetry Collective open mic is at the New Anthem Theatre. That is also on Wednesday night with Elena Gray, Tan Myers, Deborah Well, and MC Nicola Thorstenson. That's at 7 p.m. and it's free entry and open mic. All are welcome. Cappy, Rowdy, Liftons and Undertown are playing at U Bar tonight. It's 8 p.m. and it's free entry. So get in line for that if you're keen to go to Pint Night. On Friday, we've got the New Zealand Symphony Orchestra and Dunedin Symphony Orchestra doing Mailer's Resurrection at the Dunedin Town Hall. Tickets are from Ticketek, and that is at 7:30. The New Zealand Symphony Orchestra is also doing a relaxed concert on Friday. This will be at 11 a.m. That is at the Dunedin Town Hall, and tickets are from nzso.co.nz. Also on Friday, Just Janie is having their Mythology of the Girls album release at Maggie's. Tickets are from Under the Radar, and that's at 7 p.m. U-Bar is also having their Gig for Gaza fundraiser with Amanita, Dibs, Liquid Lucy, Monkey Doo, Cleo, Zara Rose, and guest speaker Reinhard Tamimi. That is, OSJP and Flint and Troy. That is at 8:30 p.m. and it's Koha entry. And finally on Friday, we've got the Oxo Cubans, Ziggy's Glam Rock Extravaganza Prostate Cancer Foundation NZ fundraiser at the Mayfair Theatre with Dr. Glam and Ali McCormick and Steve Larkins. Tickets are from Humanitix, and that is at 7:30 p.m. That is all for Friday, and then on Saturday we've got Other Voices performing the music of Susie and the Banshees. That is on at Pearl Diver, and tickets are from Under the Radar. It's on at 9 p.m. Dunedin Death Fest is also happening at the Crown Hotel on Saturday. That's going to be featuring Imperial Slave, Autonomy, Disorientation, Fire Has Proven, Festering Death, and Corrupted. Tickets are from Under the Radar, and that's at 7 p.m. Crit, Mike Shaw, and Raheem are also playing at Inch Bar. That's at 9 p.m. on Saturday, and it's Koha entry. The Dunedin Dance Club of 06 is happening at Mr. Fox on Saturday as well, featuring Bent Copper, Mongo, Nears, Serotonin, and Boosin. Tickets are from Humanitix, and that's at 9 p.m. Also, finally for Saturday, Kenneth Penman is playing at Maggie's. Tickets are from Eventbrite, and that's at 8 p.m. To round out the weekend, on Saturday we've got Regurgitator playing at Pearl Diver with Displeasure. Tickets are from Event Finder, and that's at 8 p.m. And King Leo is playing at Ark Brewery at 2 p.m. on Sunday. Finally, Don Milne, Steve Barkman, and Vintage are playing at the Dunedin Folk Club at 7:30 p.m. on Sunday. $10 for members, $15 for non-members. Whoo! We got through it. That was a big long list. See you again for that next week. If you missed anything, it's also going to be read out on the breakfast shows and the other drive time shows. So get involved in that. Okay, we're going to go back into another song. This was another one that was picked when we were talking about the attic. And this is Astro Children with their song When You Lose. You're listening to Te Reo Irirangi Kotahi, and I'm Cass, here with you for the Wednesday Drive. It's 25 minutes to 6, so you should stick around so you can hear me talk to Bad Tab.

from Twin, and before that you heard When You Lose. Oh, sorry, you heard Oceans from Womb. I hope you liked it. It's 12 minutes to 6, so we're going to hear from the lovely people in Te Whanganui. Oh, yeah, in Te Whanganui Atara Band. It's sort of a psychedelic neo-jazz group, I suppose. If you like Conan Moccasin or Tame Impala, stick around. We'll talk to them and then we'll play some of their music. In the meantime, we'll get it heading down that sort of trippy, psychedelic-y vibe and get you ready for the craziness that they bring. So we're going to start with a little bit of broadcast. Here's Lunch Hour Pops. It's 11 minutes to 6 and you're listening to Radio 1.

the live cover from Marlon streaming. Kia ora, ki te whakarongo mai koe ki te irirangi kotahi. I'm Cass, here with you for the Wednesday Drive. It's 4 minutes to six, so I'm going to play a little bit of Kane Strang and a little bit of Bad Tab, and then I'm going to be talking to the lovely boys from Bad Tab. So stick around, because at 6 o'clock we'll be hearing from them. Keep on listening to The One. Here's Kane Strang, Dunedin's very own, with his song It's Fine.

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0: Sorry to cut you off, but that was Thundercat and Mac Miller with She Knows Too Much. Before that, you heard Bad Tab with their brand new single, Sweetness. And we have the lovely Ethan Downing here from Bad Tab. He was here a couple weeks ago. Kia ora, Ethan. How are you?
1: I'm good. I'm wonderful. How are you doing, Cassidy?
0: I'm good. We had a nice show. We had a fun noise live to air at the start, which I really enjoyed. It was very cool. How are you? What's been happening?
1: What has been happening? Well, to be honest, you caught me while I was making dinner, and it slipped my mind. Usually I set alarms, so I was cooking a lovely chicken thigh. I was about to marinate it, and today I've been doing lots of work. And
0: what are you marinating the chicken thigh in?
1: Huh?
0: What are you marinating the chicken in?
1: Well, we got some garlic, some ginger, a bit of fish sauce, some sriracha, some brown sugar.
0: Oh, my goodness.
1: Yeah, a little bit of stock in there, get some hot water. Then we've got the thighs pan fried sitting on the side, and we're about to chuck it all in there.
0: How would you say that the way you cook chicken thighs translates into the way you make music?
1: Oh, that's such a great question. I think it's like I've got a rough idea of what I'm doing, and I know what's going to taste good, but I'm just experimenting each time with how much of the said thing that's going to make it taste good I'm doing, you know?
0: Like, perfect. Perfectly yeah. Summed up. Your last delicious piece of chicken you've put out into the world, Sweetness. Talk to us about it.
1: This is such a great segue to music. I love it.
0: Thank you.
1: This is great. We just released the third single for our upcoming album, The Year of Sincerity. And this track is called Sweetness. We released it. Yeah, it's like I don't know. What is it to say? I think the thing I love most about it is the strings. Like, this violin, this is our first song with real recorded violin done by our friend Lauren. She's got a project called Clover out, worth checking out, guys. It's beautiful. But that's such a special thing, I think, seen as it's quite like a sweet love song, having some classic strings. It's such an awesome trope to love songs, I think, that I'm really happy with.
0: I agree. I really like, in terms of the three singles that you guys have released, Azerbaijan and Cannibal, mm-hmm. I think it's really cool the different sides to Bad Tab's music that each of the songs shows. I think of the three, Sweetness is probably my favourite. Maybe because I like it a bit more stripped down. But I also just think it's that really lovely, it is what it is. It's a love song. It's a nice song. It mm-hmm. sounds like love. The lyrics are about love. It's called Sweetness. Like, come yeah. on.
1: Come on.
0: So how did you guys decide on the singles? Was it just what was there? Was there a thought behind that?
1: Yeah, a bit of both. I think it was quite a hard decision because it was the sound such a step away from what we have done in the past. And I think it was our first step at doing that, because I think we're going to continue to keep taking steps in different directions and navigating different waters. That makes it hard for an audience to be like, oh, what is Bad Tab, you know? So I think that's why I think Cannibal was like a little bit of an in-between for us when we dropped it. It's like got a sort of a psyche thing, but it's sort of stripped back. And then Azerbaijan was like, yo, this is a reminder that we make some crazy psych music. And then Sweetness was like, I don't know. It was just a song we all felt that we resonated with so much that I don't think that there was much thought in that. We just knew, like, this is a single. The song needs to be heard, you know?
0: I like that. You said that the foundations or the beginnings of Sweetness was a late night looping session. Do you want to talk us through the was that you there?
1: Yes. I forgot that was in the EPK. That was, I think I was just playing around on my my boss DD3 or something, maybe just looping. a weird progression. Like, Sweetness's progression's kind of strange. But I think, yeah, I don't know. I just added bass guitar and I think it grounded a bit. And then I brought it to the band the next day. And like, this was when like our keyboardist was away and it was just me, the bassist, and the drummer as well. And so I think that sort of led to its stripped back kind of feel. Naturally, yeah.
0: You guys have got a big band going now. You've been getting people in. You've got you, Hamish, Manaaki, Kahu, and Louis. Am I missing anyone?
1: No, that's everyone.
0: And I was just, when you're talking about bringing strings in, and you guys, you especially are multi-instrumentalists, and when you're making this new album and you're all bringing in these different things, everyone is contributing. How do you guys balance it out? How does it remain peaceful and cohesive? How do you guys each contribute, do you feel?
1: Yeah, I mean, that's something that's a constant development, eh, that we're sort of trying to figure out how to navigate, because we're all very but we all have a lot of ideas, really. Like, we all have our own sort of music we do by ourselves, and so we all know how to create a song in its whole thing. And so I think it's just about, we've just found just hearing everybody out, you know, and sometimes shifting more towards someone's ideas, or someone brings something forward. It changes a lot. But yeah, it's the hardest part of being in the band, is like swallowing your pride sometimes and just doing someone else's idea, or letting go of your idea. Or it can be democratic, or it can be a battle, you know. It's hard.
0: I think you can hear a certain level of collaboration, and I think hearing how different people's are. I mean, sometimes the music that Bad Tab makes is so sort of psychedelic and interesting and multifaceted, it would be pretty like crazy for it to just be one idea. Like, it's cool that you can hear everyone's ideas coming in and it translates through the sound. With the new album, you said there's a name. What's the name?
1: The Year of Sincerity.
0: The Year of Sincerity. How'd you come up with that? What's the timeline looking like for Year of Sincerity? Because that's been in the works now.
1: Yeah, the timeline, I think we're looking to drop it hopefully July. We're just trying to figure out like album release gigs and stuff like that. But out of the story behind that, I think we just felt that's what this year was. We just wanted to come into this year with a heart for being sincere and being chalant, as the kids might say. Just like truly like avoiding this sort of maybe mysterious act, or just I don't know, to be corny, just being yourself, you know. Like, I love a bit of mystery, but I think we kind of realized within the band, like, we're not those guys. We're some sincere, sort of fun, sort of people, and we just I think that's where the inspiration for the name came from. But it was Kahu who came up with it, so yeah, he would probably be able to give a better
0: No,
1: example.
0: I like that example, and I think it's refreshing. I think there's that stereotype, and there's the idea of being in a band and the separation between being in a band and the audience, and it's on this pedestal. And it can come with this whole, like, there's a facade, there's the performer, and then there's the person, and it removes that sincerity, like you said. So I like that idea, and I think that's a cool concept. Is there going to be, with that, and talking about sincerity, does that mean that this sort of the love theme that we see in Sweetness is something that will perhaps continue on the rest of the album?
1: I think I think lyrically this album's got a lot more to say for itself than the last. Like, I think it's definitely sincere in that sense. Like, I'm pouring my heart out, man. Like, no. But like, it's not all love songs. I think there's some just really honest personal accounts, and there's some little stories in there as well. And like, I don't know. You just have to see. I always like forget.
0: No, that's okay. As far as people seeing, are there any live gigs for Bad Tab coming up before the album is released that people can see you?
1: Yes, there is. And I got the date of the wrong last interview, but it's the 20th of May. We have a show coming up with Ellie Mae Lawson and Homing, which is really exciting. And then also after that, we have a gig for the Glasshead record, the Glasshead label sort of anniversary, which is also really exciting. We're playing with like Darts and Pearly. That's happening in June. So a couple shows. Just follow the band, bad.tab, Instagram. That's where you'll find the information about them all.
0: Exactly. There we go. Hey, Ethan, I'll let you get back to your chicken. It's probably really well marinated by now.
1: Yeah.
0: And your flatmates are probably really grumpy at you. So.
1: Oh, yeah. They hate me.
0: It's all right. It's all right. You can serenade them with this lovely love song and maybe they'll like you a bit more.
1: Exactly.
0: Thank you to the lovely Ethan Downing from Te Whanganui A Tata. Psychedelic neo jazz cool music band. This is their song. You heard it before, and I'm going to play it again because it's good. This is Bad Tab with Sweetness, and you are listening to Radio 1 91 FM.

See Me Go from the Screaming Mimis, when we're talking about music that is significant to us from New Zealand for New Zealand Music Month. That one was a request from my lovely, beautiful friend, Lily O'Neill, whose late father, Mike, was the singer. Was he the singer? I think so. In the Screaming Mimis. Mike O'Neill, who was a legend. He was in These Wilding Ways as well. And that was for him. That was a great pick from Lily. She's very good. And now I'm going to play some of this freaky deaky stuff in the background. I don't know if you guys will think about it, but it's from Roger Doyle. It's from, I was trying to read about it, but because it's like the early years, it doesn't actually have the official release date on it. But I believe it's from the late 70s. It's called Spring Is Coming. Is

That was Aura Kogan with Cowgirl. Kia ora, you are listening to Radio 191 FM. I am Cass here with you for the Wednesday drive, and it's 6:30. Half an hour to go. I hope you guys have had a nice drive show. I sure have. It's getting pretty dark out there. So be safe if you're out. Keep warm. My God, it's been getting cold lately. So keep warm if you're out there. I'm going to play a bit of the American Analog set and a couple more of the songs that some mates gave to recommend. I hope you guys like them. Keep on listening to The One. Here's the American Analog set with Kills Me/Makes Me Take It.

The Leaves. I love Sun Kill Moon, and I've been especially liking that song lately. It's fun. It's very easy to play on the guitar. It's got some nice inversions in there that I have been liking playing. Oh, coming up, we've got a bit more New Zealand music. Only 20 minutes left of today's Wednesday drive. I'm not sure who's coming in after me, but I'll keep you updated the sooner I find out. This is another New Zealand artist. This is Clementine Valentine. My friend Holly recommended me this, so I'm excited to hear it. Oh, before you heard Sunken Moon, you heard the Analog Set with Kills Me / Make It Make Me, and before that, Aura Kogan with Cowgirl, and before that, Spring Is Coming from Roger Doyle. Here's Clementine Valentine with their song Gatekeeper. 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

was a desperate situation from Gary Davenport and Mannequin, another Kiwi song for you. Before Gary, you heard Gatekeeper from Sisters Clementine Valentine. And it seemed to be the continuation of the sort of tasteful violin theme that we've had going since that interview with Bad Tab. I always love to hear a bit of good strings in a section. I don't know about you guys. On that note, let's play a song that's got no strings in it at all. This is Lithix with their song Edible Door. It's 47 minutes past 6 and you're listening to Radio 1.

that you like you. That's right. Self-esteem means that you are your own very best friend. Just like I'm at

That was Royds with Self-Esteem. Shout out my friend Isaac for that recommendation. I get why he likes that song. Before that, you heard Lithics with Edible Door, and I hope you liked it. I'm gonna get out of your hair soon. I'm trying to pick a couple last songs for you guys. But before I head off, council elections have finished, and I think under 30% of people, you know, were registered and voted and blah, blah, blah. So just a reminder to please register and vote. If you missed it, that's okay. Do it for the next one. It is important, and it really does affect change around the city. Also, be kind to your family, to your loved ones, even to your not-so-loved ones. Give to the people who need it the most. And, yeah, that's all from me. Come work at Radio 1. Go give some money to some local creatives. I don't know. I'm just playing the music. And the music I'm going to play is Koizilla. Here's Quasimofo. 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And I am Cass. And I have been with you for the Wednesday Drive.

It's all from me. The track list will be up on r1.co.nz. I hope you guys have a good night. That's all from me. Keep on listening to Radio 191 FM. Here's Crumb with Ice Milk.

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Radio 1, been tuned into Cutting Shapes for the last hour. For the next hour, just going to run some chill bits. 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

0: Ko Ta Miro 2025 is an installation by the Mata Hall Collective, which is led by ancestral narratives of Tokuhuru Nuku, Tokuhuru Rangi, Tokuhuru Mawake, and Tokuhuru Atea, the four winds or the pillars of the sky. Inspired by the dynamic visual language of Hukahuka Whakarake, the adornments of customary kākahu, Ko Ta Miro weaves together materials and techniques in an installation that celebrates adaptation, experimentation, and mātauranga Māori across generations. Exploring the intersections between the natural fibre traditions of kākahu Māori, the arrival of wool with British and European explorers, and Aotearoa's modern wool industry. On now at the DPAG.
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0: Hopa Miro 2025 is an installation by the Mata Hall Collective, which is led by ancestral narratives of Tokuhuru Nuku, Tokuhuru Rangi, Tokuhuru Mawake, and Tokuhuru Atea, the four winds or the pillars of the sky. Inspired by the dynamic visual language of Hukahuka Whakarake, the adornments of customary kākahu, Hopa Miro weaves together materials and techniques in an installation that celebrates adaptation, experimentation, and mātauranga Māori across generations. Exploring the intersections between the natural fibre traditions of kākahu Māori, the arrival of wool with British and European explorers, and Aotearoa's modern wool industry. On now at the DPAG.
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0: All right, that was Wings with Let Him In. Wait, this mic's not working. Why is this mic not working? Hello?
1: I can hear you in my ear.
0: Check. Oh, okay. Welcome to the show. You're on the show. This is the DJ Harry Block Show. I'm here with Tane Cotton from Civil Talk.
2: Hello.
1: And very happy to be here.
0: That song was Let It In, Let Him In by Wings.
1: Wings. I've not really listened to much Wings, admittedly.
0: They're very good. It's almost like the production is so much better than the Beatles that sometimes I prefer to just listen to Wings. But yeah, Paul McCartney was always the best songwriter in the Beatles, I think.
1: I think George Harrison was the best, but I mean they're all great.
0: Oh, he had some bangers like I Need You.
1: Yeah, something.
0: That's an awesome song.
1: While My Guitar Gently Weeps.
0: He wrote Here Comes the Sun, right? Is that?
1: I think so. Did he?
0: I think so. And I think that's like their biggest song, probably.
1: Probably.
0: Right. Okay. Anyway, we're here to talk about music.
1: Yep. Talk about the music we like
0: and
1: music we love.
0: The next band is one of Tane's picks is Mirror Maidens.
1: Yes.
0: With the song Push It. What can you tell me about Mirror Maidens?
1: I actually don't know a whole lot about them. Gussie from Earth Tongue fronts that band, fronts both bands. Just really, really solid sort of poppy indie rock with cool guitar tones and just like... Yeah, the two singers just have really, really great vocal interplay. And I think this song sort of, I can't think of the word. It's the best example of the band. I think it's a great, just a great sort of like hypnotic, groovy track that kind of has some sort of almost kind of sampling feels to it, to the vocals. It's just a good song, good tune.
0: Sick. I've heard this song, Soft Energy.
1: Soft Energy is great.
0: But I saw them live in Christchurch at the Art Gallery.
1: Sweet.
0: And they played with Da Da Dai, Francine Griffin, and someone else. Who played it? Who played that? It was like some Flying Nun art exhibition thing.
1: Right.
0: It's really cool.
1: Was it Jay Clarkson the other one who played?
0: I don't know. I feel like it's a band that I'm familiar with that I'm just forgetting for some reason. But... yeah, I don't know.
1: Yeah, because they
0: cool.
1: Because they did that here, but it was just the art. They didn't have any bands. Like they had a lot
0: lame.
1: Of the. Yeah, I mean it was pretty cool though. It was in like where the Fringe office is now, and they had like they had the Beast Wars painting of their first album. It was so sick. It was massive as well.
0: Sick.
1: Yeah, no, just lots of really cool, and a lot of them were strangely really small as well. A lot, you know. Yeah, they. I guess, like, for me, like, album artwork is, like, so big in my head because, like, when I think of a song, I'll think of, like, just the artwork. That's what sticks with me. So, like, when I see one in real life and it's just, like, a small, you know, smaller than, like, an A4 piece of paper, it's really weird.
0: Yeah. We'll listen to the song.
1: Let's do the song.
0: I was going to say something, but I lost it.
1: You're pushing it, buddy.
0: Yeah, Push It by Moira Maidens.

0: That was Push It by Mirror Maidens. This is the DJ Harry Block Show. You're here with Tane Cotton from Civil Talk.
1: Yo.
0: Yeah, that was a dope song. Are they on Flying Nun? They're like a modern Flying Nun band, right?
1: I think so. I'm not entirely sure. Yeah, I should know more about them, but I don't.
0: I remembered what I was going to say before as well. Mm. Did you go to the Clean reunion?
1: Yeah, the Pearl Diver show.
0: Yeah.
1: Yeah, yeah.
0: How's it? Was it good with Josh on drums?
1: Yeah, no, it was awesome. It was really good.
0: I don't know why they don't, like, still play. Like, they could pull, like, pretty big crowds, I reckon, you know?
1: Yeah, I guess it's just, like, it wouldn't feel the same without Hamish, but, like,
0: What did he play, Hamish?
1: He played the drums.
0: Oh, true. Yeah, true. That's fair.
1: And he was such, like, a singular drummer as well. Like, Josh did a great job at sort of, like, it was kind of, like, not really emulating the style, but just kind of trying to shape his own style into it.
0: Yeah.
1: Hamish was such a singular drummer that it just wasn't quite the same, you know?
0: Yeah.
1: I don't know all the, you know, I'm pretty sure they, like, you know, reformed and stuff a bunch of times, you know, just played regular shows, you know, or, you know, semi-regularly every couple of years or something.
0: Yeah.
1: Yeah.
0: So, the next song is a New Zealand song as well. It's by a band called Decades. It's called Terrified. Have you ever heard of the band Decades?
1: I've never heard of the band Decades. I don't know what to expect.
0: They're really good. They're like, they broke up, like, I saw them live in like 2017 and it was like blown away. Like, they're so, so good. But do you know Emma Dilemma?
1: No.
0: Okay, well, the singer of Decades, she started a solo project called Emma Dilemma, which is also, like, pretty awesome. But, yeah, this is Terrified by Decades.
1: Sweet.

0: That was Terrified by Decades.
1: Banger.
2: Yeah.
1: Great tune.
2: That was a sick band. I saw them live in like 2017. They were the guest band at Rockwest in Timaru. And yeah, I was blown away. I wish they still played, but the girl has a solo project now called Emma Dilemma, which is also very good.
3: I'm going to check out Emma Dilemma and yeah. Decades, because that song was really good.
2: Yeah, they released one album, and it's called... has a cool name, what's it called? It's like The Truth and Other Things.
3: The Truth and Other Things.
2: Yeah. The whole album.
1: Shout out to Decades.
2: Yeah, totally. So, Rockwest, am I right?
3: Rockwest, yeah. What a trip, man. It's like, it's so weird, like, everything that's like about like corporate music in New Zealand that's like aimed towards younger people is so like, it's cringe, but it's also like it feels almost kind of like predatory, like the way that it's like these and you know the these industry types are like, it's, oh, we're trying to find young talent, and it's like, no, you're trying to find your next band that's going to make your label a lot of money. Yeah.
2: Well, I think it does good and bad things there, because like, at least growing up, it gave us, like, as a high school band, it gave us some sort of purpose to like have something to prepare for. But then again, it sucks that it's a competition, because music should never be a competition. And
3: yeah.
2: Like, and I was the judge, one of the judges for the Rockwest in Dunedin last year, and I just could not take my own personal preference out of it. Like, I don't think as a judge you just can't. Like, you can say you can't, but you can, but you can't. Like, I got Def Raccoon. I was like first place, you know.
3: Yeah,
2: like
3: you got to.
2: And Seek Help was second, and I don't remember. But yeah.
3: It's just like I think what makes me feel weird about it is that they get people like you to judge it and stuff, so they can pretend that it's like a whole community thing. But it's like, it's really not. It's like it's also really funny watching them like fail spectacularly at trying to like be cool and make TikToks and like promote it, when it's like no one really cares. They only go because their friends' bands are playing, and it's great. You know, I think that there is good to be said about it, like what you said about how it gives young bands something to strive for, or you know, something to practice for, you know, to keep them trying to improve. But I feel like I would rather just have something cooler instead.

0: festivals when I was like 11 and 12. Yeah. My mum makes fun of me for like when I was 11 trying to put on like dubstep remixes of Christmas songs while we were decorating the tree. Yeah, I mean, I just had like, you know, I liked the music that mum would always play, but I just like had no interest in, like when she asked me if I wanted to go see Straitjacket Fits and Dimmer Soundcheck in 2018, I said no.
1: Oh my God.
0: I know.
1: In 2018, that's not that long ago.
0: I know. And then, well, like, 6 months later, I was like, God damn it, I was cursing myself, you know.
1: Do you think you weren't into it because you come from such a musical family, you know, that it was like, if it was, like, forced on you, you're like, oh, nah, like...
0: Oh, I don't know. It just, maybe it didn't seem as special. I think it was just, like, that the pathway in my brain just, like, the neurons didn't fire up until, you know, adolescence, and
1: Damn. Well, it's the complete opposite for me, because I've literally never had any other interests in my life other than music, I don't think. So, yeah.
0: Duality of man.
1: Anyway, Elliott Smith. Tell me about Elliott Smith, because I know absolutely nothing about Elliott Smith.
0: Elliott Smith is the greatest songwriter who ever lived, and anybody who disagrees, you're entitled to your opinion, but you're wrong. You know, there's a reason he's glazed so much by this depressed generation. I mean, just the... I don't know. It's just something about his music that's really magical. I mean, his songwriting is very technical but very natural at the same time. His like guitar playing was really odd and really, really rhythmic, and he'd play all these strange chords, but they were also chords that like anyone, you know, could play, but also sometimes they weren't. I don't know. It's very hard to describe someone like that. But one thing I like to emphasize about him is that everyone sees him as this like super like sad guy who is depressed all the time. You know, 'cause he killed himself when he was in his 30s, and he was a sad guy. But like he was also like a happy guy. He was just a dude. You know, he liked to laugh with his mates and, you know, watch dumb TV shows to unwind. I don't know anything about his like actual what he liked, but I'm just trying to say that like a lot of times when we put people on these pedestals, we kind of ascribe like our own sort of versions of who we think they are, and I think it's important to remember that like people are more than just one thing, especially when it's like artists. People are more than just the art they make, you know.
1: It's kind of a similar story to Sparkle Horse, maybe.
0: Yeah.
1: Because that guy had a crazy story. Like, I watched a bit of a documentary on him, because I got quite into him, because when you guys stayed at my house on that tour, you did, Barney wrote, listen to Viva Dixie Submarine Transmission Plot, like, on my wall. So eventually I got around to listening to that album, and I was like, this is really cool. I still listen to that album sometimes.
0: What's his name? Mark Linkous, is that it?
1: Yeah. But, there's like a really good kind of like documentary about that guy on YouTube, and it's an interesting watch.
0: Right. But, I haven't seen it, but I actually will, because I really like watching random cheaply made documentaries on YouTube.
1: Yeah, so it's this guy like goes to his hometown and like all these places that the songs are about or something, and
0: Oh, cool.
1: It's very cool. Anyway, Strung Out Again is what the song is.
0: Yes, this is a song about how he's depressed and wanted to kill himself. So.
1: Ooh, it's Wednesday night shit. Let's do it.

0: Strung Out Again by Elliot Smith.
1: Yeah, what'd that was
0: think? Cool. I liked it.
1: Yeah.
0: It was catchy. That's cool. Strung Out Again.
2: That's yeah. Cool. I really love that's from his last album, From a Basement. From a Basement on the Hill or from the Yeah, From a Basement on the Hill. It's not many people really listen to it because it's a bit janky at times. Like some of the songs feel like really unfinished because he died before he finished the album, and he's like mostly known for his super like like acoustic guitar and vocal only, super simple stuff. But I love all his music, but I think that's my favorite album just because of the really bold and strange experimentation along with his really, you know, just always stellar songwriting. So yeah, definitely recommend From a Basement on the Hill if you haven't listened to it. It's an amazing album.
0: Sick. Yeah. Begin to check it out. I've queued up a song that I was listening to it and I was like, it reminds me of this song. The song is called We Begged to Explode by Jeff Rosenstock.
2: Ah, cool. You're telling me about Jeff Rosenstock yesterday.
0: Yeah, it's kind of, has a similar vibe. It's like, but the lyrics are very much similar in the way where he's talking about just drinking champagne to detach from reality and stuff. So I was like, this is very similar to the last song. But,
2: only good vibes in this studio.
0: Yeah, this has been a depressing show so far. But
2: we'll amp it up as we go on.
0: Yeah, I've got the song I'm a Walrus.
2: Oh, yeah.
0: To play later.
2: Let's go.
0: By the Beatles. That's such a funny...
2: I am the Eggman. That's my favorite bit.
0: If aliens came to Earth and I met an alien and they'd be like, what does music sound like? I would play them the music video for I'm a Walrus. And they'd be like, what the hell is this? Like, what? I am the Eggman.
2: What's that movie that makes... where music makes the... Mars Attacks. Is this old, like, alien invasion movie where the... Because you know how in Signs, it's like water is their weakness?
0: Yeah.
2: But in Mars Attacks, it's music. And when they listen to music, their heads explode.
0: Wow. That's awesome. Yeah.
2: Also, shout out to Cole, who's playing Fallout 4 right now. Hope you're enjoying the show instead of Diamond City. Mr. Trevor, whatever his name is. Enjoy your raiding and your lone wandering.
0: Who's Cole?
2: A friend from Auckland.
0: Oh, what's up, Cole?
2: Yeah, what's up, Cole?
0: Okay, this is We Begged to Explode by Jeff Rosenstock.

0: That was We Big to Explode by Jeff Rosenstock.
1: It's a lovely song. I really, really, really, really, really, really, really, really, really enjoyed that song. It's a great song. I'm going to listen to that album. I'm going to write it down on my phone, actually, right now.
0: Yeah, the album is called Worry. And
1: Worry.
0: It's awesome. It's like one of the best pop-punk albums ever made, I think. Like, but again, like you wouldn't call that a pop-punk song, but yeah, the second half of the album is like Abbey Road. It's like... all the songs go into each other, but it's like a concept album where he's like, I don't know, it's all the songs are about watching his friends like grow up and get married, and he's just like still playing in a band, and like, I don't know, Jeff's a cool guy. I'm quite excited to have Noel from Def Raccoon on next week because we're both Rosenstalkers, just like talk about Rosenstock.
1: Rosenstalkers.
0: Yeah,
1: awesome.
0: Yeah.
1: I'm gonna listen to that. It
0: actually, because Jeff had a band before he went solo called Bomb the Music Industry.
1: That is so good. That's so good.
0: Yeah, he just, like, they never did merch. Like, they just did, like, Koha shows and, like, they kind of did merch. They were like, if you bring a T-shirt, we'll, like, have a spray paint, like, they have, like, a stencil, and we'll, like, spray paint you a T-shirt. And
1: they out-fugazied Fugazi.
0: Yeah, they out-fugazied Fugazi, yeah. Yeah, it's, like... quite crack up. There's a documentary about them, and there's just like one part of the documentary where they had another band before that band called The Arrogant Sons of Bitches, and Jeff is like in the van or whatever, and he's like, guys, I don't think we should sell merch anymore. And they're like, you're crazy, like how are we gonna make money? And like, yeah, that, so that band broke up. But he has a good line. He's like, I want to be a musician, not a traveling t-shirt salesman.
1: That's so good. It sounds like, oh, it sounds exact. Have you seen Dig? The Brian Jonestown Massacre one?
0: No, is that a movie?
1: It's a documentary. It's my favorite documentary and my favorite music movie. It's
0: true.
1: I bring it up every chance I get, but it just sounds exactly like a light, like straight out of that movie. There's one because they're like constantly getting into fights on stage. Yeah. There's one where he's like, "You broke my sitar, man."
0: Yeah, I'll check that out because I love just music documentaries in general. I'll watch like any documentary if it's done well, you know.
1: Yeah.
0: Actually, I just picked up Doll from Pinko Peg Practice,
1: yes,
0: like before doing this, and we came to the conclusion that both of us watched a 9/11 documentary last night.
1: Oh, really?
0: Like, yeah, just no.
1: What ones did you watch?
0: Well, I watched one about it's called like the Falling Man That Changed the World or something. It was about a lot of the photography of people like jumping from
1: the upside down guy.
0: Yeah, yeah, and yeah, just how shocking that was, and they kind of like censored it and like took it all away, and like I don't know, but yeah, that's crazy. Like,
1: I watched a really great 9/11 documentary a couple weeks ago. I think it was just called 9/11, but it was about these two brothers that were making a documentary on like this rookie fireman who's like this do-gooder guy who just really wanted to be a good fireman, and yeah, it's like he was still in training when 9/11 happened, and it's like the only existing footage of the first plane hitting the first tower because they just happened to be filming, you know, a few blocks away.
0: Yeah,
1: and then one of them goes into the lobby of the North Tower and is like filming there, like, you know, and like leaves like half an hour before it collapses. It's crazy. It's a really, really incredible documentary, and it doesn't feel like exploitative as well. It feels very, yeah,
0: nice.
1: You're right, this is a depressing episode.
0: Yeah, let's just think of that. We start talking about 9/11, like,
1: 9/11 and okay, and yeah,
0: Nine Inch Nails is up next, and I don't know much about them either, because I thought they were like a metal band, but apparently they're not a metal band.
1: They're like an industrial, like electro band. They do like metal stuff. I mean, like, Trent Reznor was, like, you know, friends with, like, Marilyn Manson back in the day.
0: Yeah.
1: And, like, all these other metal bands. I guess they kind of almost fall more into, like, the grunge kind of scene. It was around that time, early 90s. But yeah, we got Piggy off of Downward Spiral. I've been pretty obsessed with this album lately. And Nine Inch Noise, which is, like, a recent, like, remix album. It's, like, the whole Coachella thing. Yeah, it's just like this whole album is just so gritty and filthy and disgusting, and this song is no different. There's a lot of really sort of darkly kind of sexy kind of gross songs. I like when artists make when musicians make songs that are like trying to be kind of filthy, but like actually, it actually is, you know?
0: Yeah.
1: Like not just like cringe, like, oh, I'm saying like really explicit stuff, you know? It's not like explicit at all, and it's like way more sensual than like most music trying to be sexy, you know? It's a great song.
0: Well, it's funny that you say that because I have one kind of story about Nine Inch Nails that I found out about listening to a podcast, but the singer, Trent Reznor or whatever, he went to Tom DeLonge from Blink-182's, like, his, like, engagement party or something when he got married.
1: Yeah.
0: And Blink was, like, recording their album Take Off Your Pants and Jacket at the time, and they had a bunch of joke songs that they wrote for the album, and one of the joke songs was called When You Fucked Hitler. And Tom was, like, talking to him about, like, oh, the song and stuff. And then the next day, like, apparently Tom had a voicemail from Trent on his phone. Like, it's like, yeah, Tom, like, you know, you were telling me last night, and, like, it just really weighed on me. Like, I just don't think you should have a song about fucking Hitler on your album, you know?
1: Oh, excuse me. I think I just really picked the mic.
0: Yeah, so they changed it to When You Fucked Grandpa.
1: Oh.
0: Yeah.
1: That's not as good.
0: Yeah. All right, here's Piggy by Nine Inch Nails.

0: That was Piggy by Nine Inch Nails. Yeah, really not what I was expecting that band to be honest. Yeah. They have such a like a gnarly name, you know?
1: They have some pretty gnarly songs. I think the one right after this on the Downward Spiral, I think it's Vessel, which is like, God is dead and no one cares. You know, just like super intense, you know?
0: Yeah. Do you know how long they've been around for? Because
1: I think their first album was like 1989.
0: Okay. My next question was, do you think they were named after the lyric, hey kids, do you like violence? You want to see me sick Nine Inch Nails through each one of my eyelids?
1: Well, what song is this?
0: It's Eminem. But oh, they're not named after Eminem.
1: What song is that?
0: What Eminem song?
1: Yeah, what Eminem song?
0: Actually, don't know. I'm not super into white rap.
1: See, the guy's about to play a Mike D song.
0: Yeah. And saying that, the new Mike D is up next from Beastie Boys. And he hasn't done anything since Beastie Boys, eh? Like,
1: really?
0: Yeah, I thought he might have, but no. Just only... This is his first song in, like... I don't know, like... Must be, like... 15 years or something?
1: Wow.
0: I don't know. But I haven't listened to it yet, so... Awesome. It'll be a live reaction.
1: Live reef reaction.
0: Of Mike D. Here it is. It's called Switch Up.
1: Switch Up.
0: By Mike D.
1: Switch Up!
0: Sounded like Fred Durst.
1: Yeah.

0: That was Switch Up by Mike D from Beastie Boys. First song in like 15 years. And you know what? Not that good. I didn't like it.
1: I only liked some parts of it. I thought it was... I liked how weird and bold it was, but there's like at the start where you just go, hey, Switch Up, You know?
0: Yeah, it was not what I was expecting. It sounded... No. I don't know. I was expecting more of like a rap thing, but that's cool.
1: Yeah.
0: It did kind of remind me of Fugazi, though.
1: Yeah, different... Just,
0: I don't know.
1: It's what Fugazi would sound like if they kept going.
0: Yeah.
1: Are you hearing when I pick my mic, by the way? I feel like every time I get slightly too close when I'm speaking loudly, it's like...
0: Oh, it's fine.
1: Okay, cool.
0: Yeah.
1: Oh, there's this this great Beastie Boys joke. There's this internet show called Make Some Noise where they get like improv comedians to come in and then they just do like different prompts. And one of them was like... Beastie Boys, but it's just the ad libs. It's like power. Gonna take a shower. Stop. Take a shot. You know, just that. It's great.
0: My favorite Beastie Boys lyric is, "I'll take a Scooby snack and take a disco nap."
1: That's really good.
0: Take a Scooby snack. Take a disco nap. Disco nap.
1: Disco nap. What does a disco nap look like? What makes a nap disco?
0: I don't know.
1: Funny glasses.
0: Yeah.
1: Those shoes that have a goldfish in the heel.
0: Yeah.
1: You know what I mean?
0: Shoes
1: with like acrylic soles and like a big acrylic heel that has a goldfish in it, like a live goldfish.
0: Live goldfish. That's crazy.
1: I don't know if it's just an image that popped into my head. I don't know if it's from The Simpsons or what. Maybe Disco Stew.
0: Disco Stew. Queen did disco good. Would you call Radio Gaga like a disco song? All we hear is...
1: Yeah.
0: Because I think that's what they were going for. Radio
1: Kinda, Gaga. Yeah. I mean, to me, it's like, if like disco was interesting. I mean, no, I haven't listened to enough disco to say I don't like it, but I think it's...
0: Who do you like more, Queen or the Beatles?
1: The Beatles.
0: Yeah. Yep, same. Yeah. Same.
1: But if it's like Freddie Mercury versus any one of the Beatles, it's Freddie Mercury. No. It's just like I don't really care about... Brian May or Roger Taylor or the other guy?
0: Roger Taylor or the bass player?
1: Yeah.
0: Yeah, what's his name?
1: No one knows his name.
0: Yeah, I don't know. He was in the Weird Al movie, though.
1: Oh, was he?
0: Yeah, and because it's really funny, it was like, I feel like I have his name in my brain, I just can't find it. But
1: is that at the pool party?
0: Yeah, and he's like, I'm so-and-so from Queen. And I'm the bass player. And they're like, oh, okay. And then, like, Weird Al does, like, another one rides the bus parody.
1: Oh, yeah.
0: And everyone's just, like, shocked. Like, it's the most amazing thing ever. And, John Deacon, that's his
1: John
0: name.
1: John Deacon.
0: Is from Queen. And he's like, Queen next week is playing a gig called Live Aid. Would love it if you came up and played that song with us. And Weird Al's like, hard pass. That movie is so good.
1: Oh yeah, it's a great movie. I really love in that pool party scene, Conan O'Brien's really whiny Andy Warhol character. It's just way to kill the vibe, Tane. Anyway, it's a great movie. I loved the like him and Madonna becoming like drug.
0: Yeah,
1: like starting a drug empire.
0: How did Madonna not like sue them or something? Eh? Like they portrayed Madonna to be like the worst human being alive in that movie. Yeah, like a surgeon.
1: I am a surgeon.
0: Okay, what's the next band is called Snooper.
1: Snooper, yes, I came across these guys recently. American punk band. It's a genre called egg punk. Apparently, I don't really.
0: That's Devo, right? Egg punk?
1: I don't know.
0: Maybe a bit like more punk Devo.
1: I think it's like specifically like a Gen Z kind of like internet kind of inspired thing. I don't know. It's just what the Wikipedia page for egg punk said something. I don't remember. But it's very like it's very odd. But just like really good guitar music and really, really hooky and I think her name's Blair, has really cool like vocal effects with like weird like flange going on. It's just a really, really solid band.
0: Sick. Yeah, this is Pod by Snooper.
1: Snooper.

0: Yeah, that was Pod by Snooper.
1: Snooper!
0: That was sick. We've successfully picked up the mood of the show.
1: Yeah, here we go. I actually wasn't like... I don't know if they just do it live. I actually have already forgotten, but they have like a football whistle kind of... You know, the kind of thing that you'd hear in like Brazilian sort of like dance music. What would it be? I don't remember what it's called. But yeah, just a random whistle. And yeah, they're very, very, very silly. Very much like Bunchies in that way, where it's like they're writing about serious stuff, obscured and kind of odd lyrics, and then just very silly on stage. I really like the way she dances. It's really hard to describe, but she's just like so cheerful and so happy. And it's like, it's just a good vibe. There's a really great video of them playing in someone's house called, it's like Live at the Grave Cave or something. And it's just a really, really great, like, half hour set of them just, yeah, blowing the roof off. Excellent band.
0: Oh, yeah. Yeah, be keen to check out more of their stuff. Mm. It reminded me of this band called Nightbirds, kind of.
1: Nightbirds.
0: And the band, this song is called Born to Die in Suburbia by the band Nightbirds. And
1: that's like combining like five different like songs, famous song names.
0: Yeah, kind of. Born to Die. Oh, actually, there's a band called Skigs, and they were like, we should just
1: die in suburbia.
0: They were like, we should just write like a song. They wrote a song called New York, California, and the lyrics are, I'm going down to New York, California. I got my Coca-Cola and I got my cigarettes. And that's like, they just repeat that over and over. And the guy that wrote it, Toby, he's like, well, I was just thinking, like, you know, all the pop songs have like, you know, New York, California, cigarettes, Coca-Cola. So, like, why don't you just like put all those together and make a hit? And it is, it's a catchy song.
1: It's like the classy version of, doing the Star Spangled Banner, but just saying, I love hamburgers.
0: You lost me.
1: That was a dumb joke. It was nothing. It was an overcomplicated joke.
0: Yeah. Anyway, it's also 10 o'clock, so we're like halfway through the show.
1: 10 p.m.
0: That's crazy. It goes fast.
1: Yeah. Anyway. Time flies when you're having fun. Am I right?
0: Totally. This is Born to Die in Suburbia by Nightbirds. 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
1: DJ Harry Block.

Born to Die in Suburbia. That was the Nightbirds. Tiny's peeing, so I'm gonna talk about the new Joyce Manor record, which I've been listening to a lot. It's called I Used to Go to This Bar, and I'm gonna play a song off that real quick because great record, great band.

0: That was I Know Where Martin Sheen Lives by Joyce Manor.
1: They have the best song names too. The album is called I Used to Go to the Spa.
2: That's a great album title.
3: That's pretty good, yeah.
0: They've had some good ones.
3: I enjoyed it. It was reminded me a lot of Burnout 3, the soundtrack. It's one of my... I think it's the greatest video game ever made. It's my favorite for sure. And if you like racing games, find an old Xbox and find that game. It's great.
0: The other video game that had the sickest soundtrack was Tony Hawk Pro Skater. Everyone.
3: I never played that, but I always hear about how good the soundtrack is.
0: That's like the only video game I did play because I didn't have a Xbox growing up or anything because my parents wouldn't let me get one.
3: Oh, man.
0: But my friend Liam would just go up to his house, play Tony Hawk Pro Skater, and yeah, awesome soundtrack. And like, even now, like, they still have sick. I think they did a new game like not that long ago, and they just had like heaps of new like punk bands and stuff. Yeah.
3: Yeah, it's cool that like seeing, you know, I'm not like super into like skater culture, but it is cool that it is like still, you know, a thing that it exists and you know, art and entertainment is still being made for that culture, you know.
0: Mm. Yeah, totally. Pillowhead is up next. No, that's the song name. The band name is Failure.
3: Yes.
0: What a band name.
3: What a band name. Yeah. What a band. They're just like kind of strange grunge. Just really solid. This is off the album Fantastic Planet. When I was working at Music Planet like 6 years ago, my coworker Jake, shout out Jake, recommended me this band because he said that he came to a Bliss Point show and said that Bliss Point sounded like this band, and I don't think we sounded like this band, but they're just really good. Great band, great song.
0: Yeah, isn't it funny when like people that don't know anything about music tell you sound like a band? Like I've heard, like I remember playing a show one time and someone was like, "Oh, it reminds me heaps of Kiss." It's like, no, it's nothing like Kiss. Yeah,
3: it's like reminds me of that tweet, like guy who's only seen Boss Baby watching his second movie. This movie's giving me real Boss Baby vibes.
0: I think I stopped watching that movie halfway through. I just couldn't do it.
3: You don't want to watch Alec Baldwin walking around as a baby?
0: Do you know what is a good kids movie? Is that movie Rango?
3: Yeah, I love Rango. Oof,
0: that's quite existential even, like.
3: Oh, yeah.
0: Yeah, that's an awesome movie.
3: It's Gore Verbinski, who directed the Pirates of the Caribbean movies. The good ones.
0: Yeah, I think it got an Oscar or something. Maybe I dreamed that. But
3: I don't know. I just love the animation and the really like all the with like kids movies. All the characters are always supposed to be like cute, cartoon, funny animals, and it's like a really good. It's still a PG film, but like all the characters are fucked up. Like there's like a rooster with like an arrow through his eye, and like a bunny rabbit missing an ear, and like there's the spider guy who builds coffins.
0: Yeah,
3: there's all sorts of weird, dirty, dry, you know, desert little creatures.
0: Totally.
3: Should we listen to this Failure song?
0: We'll listen to the Failure song.
3: Yeah.
0: And
3: go watch Rango.
0: Go watch Rango.

0: All right, that was the Ergs with Jazz is like the new Coke.
1: Jazz is like the new Coke. Lots of Coke. Not like cola, but like cocaine.
0: Yeah, yeah.
1: I was thinking of Coke because I was thinking of the next song. But
0: The Americans.
1: Yeah, yeah. There's a Johnny wants a woman. Johnny wants to suck on a Coke.
0: Do you like jazz music at all?
1: I like jazz. I mean, I don't really listen to a whole lot of it. I mean, I like listening to some Miles Davis sometimes, but it's kind of more of just like if a place is playing like jazz music as like ambience, it's like it's cool. Yeah. But like, I don't actively listen to it. Not because I hate it, but just like it's one of those kind of things that's like probably way better live or in the background, you know?
0: Yeah, I kind of wish I liked it more.
1: Yeah,
0: because like, I want to be like a nerd about music and stuff. But I really enjoyed that movie Whiplash. When we've talked about that movie before.
1: Oh yeah, Whiplash is awesome.
0: Yeah,
1: yeah.
0: I watched it twice in a row. First time I seen it, it was so good.
1: It's definitely the best like drummer movie.
0: Yeah.
1: Have you seen Sound of Metal?
0: Ah, no, but isn't it about the
1: going deaf?
0: Yeah, yeah. I've heard so many people have told me about that. But
1: it's pretty good. It's less about drumming than you'd think. It's more about being deaf than about drumming. It's pretty alright. I mean, I would probably rather watch Whiplash again than that movie again. But like, still.
0: And it's like a documentary, or is it like an actual?
1: Oh no, it's a like a narrative, like a fiction thing.
0: True. I might watch that when I get home.
1: It's worth it's not bad at all. Mm. It's just he also actually plays the drums in it, which is pretty good.
0: Actually, I'll let you in on a little secret I found. There's a website that's called freemediaheckyeah.net, and it's not like a movie piracy website, but it's a site that has a bunch of links to movie sites that actually work and aren't bad, don't have viruses and stuff. Yeah.
1: Freemediaheckyeah?
0: Yeah, except it's just fmhy.net.
1: Okay, yeah. Awesome. I also have a wee secret for you. There are so many movies, especially from like the 2000s and earlier, on just like Internet Archive.
0: Is that a website, Internet Archive?
1: Yeah.
0: Sick.
1: It's just all sorts of great stuff. I mean, I started watching. I need to continue watching it, but I started watching this documentary called Close Up, which is this Iranian film about like this guy who pretended to be a filmmaker and was like filming this like family, and then it's like about his trial, and that was just on Wikipedia. Like the whole movie is just like uploaded to Wikipedia. You can just watch it.
0: Fuck yeah, yeah. That's sick. Anyway, the next song is "I'm Afraid of Americans."
1: Yes,
0: by David Bowie and who else?
1: Trent Reznor.
0: Trent Reznor.
1: Yeah.
0: Yeah.
1: I don't know if it's like the original version. It's like this is the most famous one, and it's like this like music video of David Bowie looking really hot, walking around New York with Trent Reznor looking really creepy, like following him around.
0: Yeah.
1: Yeah. It just seems pretty apt song, you know, for the times, and it's just a banger tune.
0: Yeah. Sick. Yeah, I've not heard this, so I'm quite keen to listen to it.
1: I want
0: to
1: hear what you think about it.
0: This is "I'm Afraid of Americans" by David Bowie and Trent Reznor.
1: Yeah.

0: I'm Afraid of Americans by David Bowie.
1: I'm also Afraid of Americans. That's a good song.
0: What a guy.
1: It's always weird when you... I feel like I've said this to so many people recently, but it's always weird when you speak to an American in real life. Like, the accent is so confronting.
0: Yeah.
1: Because it sounds kind of normal on TV, but when someone's like, hey, what's up, man? In real life, it's like, you actually talk like that? Like,
0: When Fajana and I did our Australian tour last year, we did it with wasn't Australia tour, it was four shows in Melbourne.
1: That's close enough.
0: yeah. But we did it, the four shows, with this band called Bitter Tits, and they were very American, like, just like Bitter there's tits. There's some words that Americans just cannot say. It just doesn't work with their accent, and the C word is one of them.
1: Yeah,
0: it just does not work in their accent. When they say the C word, it's like a thousand knives just like, stop it. It only works with like a New Zealand or Australian accent. Yeah. I think
1: like Scottish and Irish as well.
0: Maybe anything but American, actually.
1: I think it's a little weaker when the English do it as well.
0: Yeah.
1: But that might just be my distrust for the English.
0: Anyway, we've reached the interview segment.
1: I
0: do a couple of segments on my show, and this segment's called Just Answer the Fucking Question.
1: Just Answer the Fucking Question?
0: Yep.
1: Is it like rapid fire or...?
0: Sort of, yeah.
1: Okay,
0: and it's a point system. And each question is 5 points.
1: Okay.
0: And then you win nothing. Just see how... if you can beat the highest score.
1: Do you have a scoreboard?
0: No, I should, but... Okay, well, do you have a favorite band?
1: Yes, the OCs.
0: Okay, cool. Good, you answered the question. Cool. Tell me about your favorite band.
1: Really, really great. Do I have to speak fast?
0: No. Okay. It's kind of chill. It's a relaxed show.
1: They're awesome, sort of like psychedelic garage rock, but also kind of like some other, they've done like punk and loads of sort of different genres, but it's like kind of the solo project of this guy, John Dwyer, who's just like this crazy guy. he seems like pretty normal, just always been making nutso music for nutso people. Plays a lot of weird guitars. He plays guitar really weird. OCs is like a great, they do these like really intense like garage rock shows, but then they also have like this album and movie called The Hounds of Foggy Notion.

0: 97.
1: Yes, that's correct.
0: Yes!
1: 5 points. You're on 15 points right now. That's pretty good.
0: Frick yeah.
1: Fourth question is, how much time do you spend?
0: All of it.
1: Yep, that's correct. 24 hours a day. Yep, 20 points. Parents, am I right?
0: Yes, you are right.
1: Yep, correct. Damn, you're doing a lot better than anyone else has done,
0: like,
1: on this show.
0: This is like specifically my kind of autism.
1: Because usually people are like, what are you talking about? Okay, what's a good one?
0: Are you just picking randomly off a list?
1: Yeah, I got a whole bunch of questions. Oh, this one's good. Why do people like Linkin Park?
0: Because most people are... I was about to say something that most people are stupid. I don't know. Because they have good production on their albums.
1: You reckon? I guess they do. So. I don't know. I just Linkin Park is probably the only band I just can't do. I just can't listen to them. I just can't do it. It annoys me.
0: I like...
1: Limp Bizkit, I can do everything. Nickelback, I like. Linkin Park, can't do it.
0: Really? Wow.
1: Can't do it.
0: It's a really weird line to draw, but I respect it, honestly.
1: Yeah. Best fish and chip place in Dunedin?
0: There is none.
1: Really?
0: There is no best one that stands out against the others. In terms of, like, fish and chips specifically. I mean, Great Wall's my favorite takeaway, but I don't consider them a fish and chip shop in my head, because they do...
1: I guess they do other food, right?
0: I guess most fish and chip shops do. I don't know. I guess Great Wall. Great Wall's my answer.
1: Yeah, I would agree. What's your favorite Cartoon Network show?
0: Oh, man, that is a really tough question. I'm going to have to say Amazing World of Gumball.
1: Yeah, fair enough. I like Clarence. It's my favorite show.
0: Yeah, I enjoyed watching Clarence with you the other day. It was fun.
1: Did we watch Clarence?
0: Yeah, we did.
1: Oh.
0: We watched Clarence and...
1: Oh, we did watch
0: Sassy
1: Clarence.
0: The Sasquatch.
1: Oh, yeah.
0: No, what is it? The bloody...
1: Donnie and Clarence show.
0: Donnie and Clarence show. Yeah. And we watched Clarence, yeah. The one where he is like we're playing golf on the roof.
1: Yeah. Was that the first time you've seen, Big Lee's show or whatever? Like, any of Jared Wright's
0: stuff? Friends were really into Big Lee's in high school. I didn't really get... understand it, I think. I liked the tumors because it was just like, oh yeah, Homer Simpson thing that goes, you know? Like,
1: it's what they were meant to be, those poorly drawn Homer Simpsons.
0: Poorly drawn Homer Simpsons, yeah.
1: But, he's really good. Like, a lot of his show, like, it's very dumb humor, but the storyline's actually great. Like, some of the, like, Tumor Island movies they did are so good. Yeah.
0: I liked how it's very silly, but also super, like, dry in terms of, like, or at least with, like, the Donnie and Clarence one, it was just, like, I just like things that balance, like, sort of, like, just super dry, like, glacial humor that's just really slow with just, like, random moments of, like, bursts of silliness, you know? I think that's kind of a good comedic formula.
1: Yeah. Do you want to talk about the documentary you're making, or is it a secret?
0: It's not a secret, because I've been telling everybody about it.
1: Okay.
0: Yeah, I am working on a documentary about Boti Boti and specifically the music scene and specifically like this sort of alternative all ages scene of people aged like 15 to 20 something. I'm just trying to capture what it's like to be part of it or to witness it at this point in time, specifically about 2026 and a little bit of next year, and just go around trying to film as much as possible, really. Just, you know, I think a lot of documentaries, especially music ones, it's really easy to fuck it up, you know. Like, I think, there's somewhere it's like they don't have any music of the artist because of copyright issues or whatever. Or it's like... just like a false narrative or something. Like, there's this one Elliot Smith documentary called Heaven Adores You that has a really amazing soundtrack, but it's just like so boring, and it made Elliot Smith sound and look like just such a boring person. And it's just going from person to person that was in his life, just interviewing them but asking like dumb questions. And there's a really hard to find one called Searching for Elliot Smith that's a way better documentary that's kind of more about his life. And Yeah, so I'm just trying to, like, rather than, like, getting people into a studio and

0: pointing a big light at them and getting an expensive camera. It's all just like on my tiny camcorders.
1: Yeah.
0: And and just like filming people, you know, at events and stuff, you know.
1: Because that's what I thought, because you showed me like 20 minutes of it yesterday, and I thought this was exactly what I thought. I was like, this is like, you're just capturing just everything at its purest form. Like, it's all super real, like, and all the interviews are just like outside shows and stuff. It's like, it's rad. It's really cool to think we live a life that's worth making a documentary about.
0: Yeah.
1: That's really rad.
0: I know. It's very odd to think, oh, wow, maybe we are interesting people. I think it's a very beautiful way to put it, really. I don't have a good thing to follow up to that. I think it's just a really good really good quote. I'm going to put that on the DVD box.
1: That's rad.
0: If any musicians are listening, you know, I'm trying to film bands at shows, practices, radio interviews, whatever, just hit me up and I'll come over with my little camera. And yeah,
1: sick. Okay, now we're getting back to dumb questions now.
0: Oh yeah, so awesome, perfect.
1: I was just looking at a question. I was like,
0: with the point system,
1: so many questions.
0: Do you ask everyone the same amount of questions?
1: No. It's more that I think me awarding people points is quite kind of funny.
0: It is quite funny. Vibe-based point systems are the best.
1: Okay, this one's actually a 10-pointer.
0: Oh, wow. Okay.
1: Are you aware of the power of shadows?
0: No.
1: Okay, well, you answered the question, so 10 points.
0: Okay, great. this is the easiest game ever.
1: Okay, do you use Snapchat?
0: No.
1: Good, because I think adults that use Snapchat, I don't trust them. Seriously.
0: David Seymour messaging like teenagers.
1: Yeah, it's like, yeah. Why do you have Snapchat? To talk to other adults? Unlikely. Unlikely.
0: Oh, yeah. I downloaded Snapchat once. I think I was telling you about this, like when I broke the windshield on my car.
1: Yeah.
0: My car's got like a giant dent on the back, and it's got I broke my windshield trying to close the door with a couch in the back, and I was picking it up from like Facebook Marketplace, and it was like these breathers in Northeast Valley, and one of them came out with a vacuum cleaner and was vacuuming up the glass, and it was just shooting out of the back of like the vacuum bag. It was so funny. I didn't stop him. I don't know why I didn't stop him. I guess I kind of expected it to work as well. What was I talking about? Snapchat. And so I was like, at the time, there was like critics like Snap of the Week. I don't know if they still do that. But I downloaded it and made a Snapchat picture of it just to enter Snap of the Week. And I got it, and they gave me 24 cans of Red Bull.
1: Damn. Well,
0: yeah,
1: that's rad. It's kind of worth breaking your window for, maybe?
0: Well, I didn't have to pay for it because I had insurance. But
1: definitely worth it then.
0: Yeah, so. But I didn't have my car for like a week, so. Yeah.
1: And how long did it take you to drink all those Red Bulls?
0: I don't ages. I mean, I just gave them out. I just gave them away because they were like the sugary ones.
1: Sure. Yeah, yeah. I can't do those either.
0: Nah, they taste like shit, and they make me feel bad.
1: Okay, this is like a serious question again. Yep. And I asked this to everyone, because every guest I have, because I just like to know, what's your favorite quality in a human being?
0: Humor. Yeah, humor. I think I like being around funny people. I think all my friends are very funny. I think you're very funny.
1: Yeah.
0: I think humor is something that really brings people together, probably more than music, I think. Because, like, I reckon there are more people in the world who don't like music than people in the world who don't like laughing. You know what I mean?
1: Mm. Yeah, that's totally true. Yeah, I'd say the same thing. I think the two things I like it, and people are just like, good sense of humor, and just like people that are just like kind to people, you know.
0: Kindness as well. I guess maybe I'd probably value kindness more than humor, actually, thinking about it. Kind of on the same level. And yeah, just like, empathy as well, levels of empathy.
1: Sick. Heroin or fentanyl?
0: Fentanyl.
1: Yep, correct. Everyone else I've asked that question is like, coffee or something. It's like
0: that's not the question.
1: Just answer the question.
0: Yeah Was that the question you asked? No, it was not.
1: Hmm.
0: I don't want this segment to end. I'm really enjoying this.
2: What did Rob Stewart do?
0: Breathed and pissed and shat and ate food and slept.
2: I heard that he killed his wife and went to jail for it.
0: He probably did all of those things.
2: Whew. Okay, what didn't O.J. Simpson do?
0: Kill his wife. He killed his ex-wife.
2: Allegedly.
0: Allegedly. You know about the book, If I Did It?
2: Yes. It's so funny. Do you think barbecues were invented by women to make men cook? They're just like trying to make cooking manly?
0: I reckon I'd agree with you there, yeah. Do you know about the man grate?
2: No, what's the man grate?
0: It's Norm MacDonald? He's an amazing comedian. Rest in peace. Hilarious guy. He had this podcast called Norm MacDonald Live, and they had this sponsor called Man Grate, where it's like when companies try to like sell things to people who don't want to be, to guys who don't want to be pussies, you know, it's like you can't just grill on a regular grill. It has to be a man grill. And it's just a grill, like an iron thing that you put on the grill. I don't, you know.
2: Yeah.
0: Or like those like, like military like baby holder things, you know.
2: Honestly, like, who's, as a guy, like, who actually goes and, like, tries to find the man one? Like, you ever seen those, like, man shampoos? It's I kind of want to, as a joke, like, go up to, like, someone at a supermarket, but, excuse me, do you know where, like, the man shampoo is? Like, I can't find it. You know, usually there's one that says, like, man on it, you know? It's like, where are the man apples? Like,
0: where are the man apples?
2: Yeah.
0: Where are the mandarins? Where are the mangoes? What's going on? What are we doing?
2: Do you like the Beach Boys?
0: I only know that one song. Wouldn't it be nice to, you know?
2: Yeah.
0: I think I feel like I know more about Brian Wilson than I know about the Beach Boys.
2: I'm trying to get into the Beach Boys. Hamish Rowell is a massive Beach Boys nerd, like so much of a Beach Boys nerd that he put together like the third album or whatever that was like lost or something.
0: Oh, yeah.
2: He like put it together with like demos and live recordings and stuff.
0: That's so sick.
2: And yeah.
0: Shout out number one Beach Boys fan, Hamish Waddell.
2: Yes. Okay, that was actually the end of that segment, I think.
0: How many points did I get?
2: I don't know. I've lost rank, but
0: a lot.
2: Yeah. The next segment is called Shit Talking. And basically, you can talk shit about someone, or you can tell a story about shit. It's up to you.
0: I have to talk shit about... So, do I have to name... Can I name them? Or do I have to not name them?
2: Oh, I mean, you can name Jam if you want.
0: Man, there's so many. What's the other...
2: Or you can tell a story about, like, poo.
0: Oh, like, about literal shit.
2: Yeah.
0: Oh, man. I actually need to sit and think about this one, and nothing's coming to my mind for either, really. I don't know what I can actually... Well, I can get away with saying. So it's probably best if I tell a story about shit. Can you go first and I'll think about it?
2: Okay, I got a... Well, I don't have a story about... Well, I do have stories about poo, but they're not very radio friendly.
0: Okay, actually, you know what? I'm gonna say this. Fuck David Seymour. Obviously, everyone knows that he's a disgusting guy, but not many people know about his best friend Tim Jago, who is a convicted pedophile who David Seymour allegedly protected by when victims were trying to report him to the ACT Party because he was part of the ACT Party.
2: He really is the Donald Trump of New Zealand.
0: He really is the Donald Trump of New Zealand. So, like, they would, like, he basically oversaw that all these victims were turned away and turned to, like, this fucking ACT employment lawyer for some reason. And, yeah, and, like, you know, the guy who's, like, you know, best friends with a actual convicted pedophile, not just alleged, he was allegedly best friends with this pedophile, you know, this guy who messages people on Snapchat, you know, messages minors on Snapchat. So yeah, fuck David Seymour. That's who I'm talking shit about.
2: Yeah. But
0: and he's got an ugly ass face. It's like certain people, it's not about his physical features. It's like it's these people, you can see they're evil. Like his eyes are soulless and his smile is just like pure hellfire. But I don't even want to give him that much power because he's just like such a little fucking weaselly piece of shit. And he's just like, you know, every time like a journalist tries to like ask him a hard hitting question, he's just like, well, your mum is dumb and your face is gay.
2: Exactly,
0: you know?
2: Like Donald Trump does.
0: You know? Oh. And he's just like, oh, he's even worse than Donald Trump because he's so much of a pussy. Like, Donald Trump is like one of the most disgusting human beings who's ever lived, but he's like really confident about himself, you know?
2: Yeah.
0: But like, David Seymour is just,
2: he doesn't
0: like,
2: seem like a confident
0: he's
2: guy.
0: He's just like a squirrely little, he just makes me, he just makes me squirm. He just like makes me feel awful that I'm a human being and that I exist on the same planet, let alone the same country as this guy. Fuck David Seymour. Fucking meerkat ass bitch.
2: I'll say one thing about him. When he drove his Jeep up on the skirts of Dolman,
0: oh my god, yeah.
2: That was kind of funny. That was kind of funny.
0: It was really funny. But if you did that, you'd be thrown in fucking jail and be called a terrorist. But it's fine when he does it because he's like the funny old uncle guy, you know. Fuck David Seymour. Awful. I can't say that word. Awful man. Awful. Awful man. Gross man. Gross, gross man. That was me talking shit about David Seymour.
2: Nice. You definitely lived up to that segment.
0: I had to prepare. I had to power up.
2: So we've actually only got like 20 minutes left of the show.
0: Oh, shit.
2: So should we play music now?
0: Yeah. Can we? Was it your turn or my turn?
2: It was my turn.
0: Yep.
2: I want to play, actually. What do I want to play? This is a professional. I'm
0: Sam,
2: a professional radio
0: Sam
2: host.
0: Sam sent me a message saying, make sure Reef plays Willy Bum Bum.
2: Oh, no way. I was just at drudge practice, and Sam showed me the song Willy Bum Bum. And
0: shout out Sam Ovens.
2: Apparently, he's making civil talk shirts.
0: Oh, he's printing
2: them. That's what he told me today. Yeah.
0: Yeah.
2: Okay.
0: We're not going to listen to Willy Bum Bum?
2: We'll play it last.
0: Okay, yeah, yeah.
2: Okay, this
0: and we
2: is.
0: We can't forget. I'm the Walrus.
2: Yeah. Well, but this is a band I wanted to show you.
0: Yeah.
2: This song is called "Do You Feel Nothing?" And it's by a band called Greet Death. And I just feel like you would like them.
0: Okay. So, sweet.
2: Greet Death.

0: All right, that was great, Dave.
1: Do you feel nothing?
2: I feel something. And I feel...
1: It has the longest fade out of any song. It's like a 40-second fade out. So I'm going to cut it off. But, yeah, that was a good band. I found them through KXPX, like, live sessions. There's so many good live sessions. Yeah. I think we talked about that.
3: That's how I found OCs, actually.
1: Yeah, that's the same. That's the first one first live session I watched, because I clicked on it because I was like, that guy looks like the dude from Da Da Da.
3: He does, I know. Nobody else says that, but I've always thought that as well. He looks like Andrew.
1: Yeah.
3: But like an alternate universe version of him.
1: Yeah, a bit more garage rock or something.
3: Yeah.
1: Mm.
3: That's a good song, the one that just played, Greet Death.
1: Yeah, I love that band.
3: Really good.
1: That's like such just good emo music.
3: Yeah, like sludgy emo.
1: Yeah, and they put out a new album last year called, I think it was called like Die in Love or something. And it was awesome. Such a great album. I haven't listened to it much. I know as much as I should have. But the first album I got really, really into.
3: Mm. That's New Hell?
1: New Hell, yeah. Every song's a banger. And they're just really funny guys.
3: Every song's
1: a New Hell. Yeah. David Bowie is up again. More David Bowie with Lazarus from Black Star.
3: It's both our favorite.
1: Yeah, so the Black Star David Bowie is just awesome. Like
3: no one else talks about it other than Lazarus. Mm. I really like the title track. And there's I'm forgetting the name. It's got Moon in the title, the one that's like 13 minutes long or something.
1: True. Yeah, yeah.
3: It's just got like a bunch of really long weird songs and do you know about how it was recorded?
1: Well, it was recorded when he had cancer, right?
3: Yeah, and he basically just, like, got all these, like, jazz musicians to come into his studio and was just like, play this, you know.
1: Yeah.
3: And it was just, like, mostly, like, just built off of jams, and then he would write lyrics to them afterwards.
1: Yeah.
3: So that's why they're all kind of, like, weird and freaky.
1: Have you seen the music video for Black Star?
3: For Black Star or for Lazarus?
1: Like, Black Star, the song, Black Star?
3: No.
1: Oh, it's really good.
3: What's the video?
1: I think it's like about him like dying of cancer, because a lot of the lyrics are like kind of like he's talking about cancer a little bit, I think, on the album.
3: But I really like the video for Lazarus.
1: Maybe that's the one I'm thinking
3: of. Where he's got the button eyes.
1: Yeah. Okay, I was thinking the wrong one. Yeah. But there is a song on the album called Black Star, right?
3: Yeah.
1: Yeah, okay.
3: Well, it's actually just however you'd pronounce the star symbol.
1: Yeah.
3: Because it's like Prince, where it's just a symbol instead of a name. But yeah.
1: Sick. Well, this is Lazarus by David Bowie.
3: Lazarus.

0: That was Lazarus by David Bowie.
1: Beautiful song.
0: Oh, and also, you know, David Bowie. I remember the day David Bowie died. So we're just talking about celebrities that died before coming in here. But I remember the day that David Bowie died. My sister came in for lunch and was like, guys, David Bowie's dead. And, like, everyone was like, no, he's not. What are you talking about? Like, yeah.
1: Damn.
0: Because he kept his, like, cancer a secret from the public.
1: Yeah.
0: And, yeah. It's crazy. What a guy.
1: Yeah, what a guy.
0: What a guy. What an album.
1: What an album. What a guy. I looked it up, and it was his 26th album.
0: Wow, that's a good effort.
1: That's, yeah. It's a good effort, yeah.
0: So many different eras, you know.
1: Yeah.
0: Ziggy Stardust.
1: I love 5 years from that album.
0: Oh, true.
1: About the world ending in 5 years.
0: Oh, yeah, yeah. Was the album that got, like, banned in the US because it had him an address on the cover?
1: Did it? I don't know. I don't know. Yeah.
0: But anyway, same. We're going to play it. We keep the theme of, like, old music.
1: Yeah.
0: We got I Am the Walrus.
1: Let's go.
0: By the Beatles. And I've been listening to this song, like, so much. I've been listening to the Beatles, like, pretty much mostly just the Beatles and Wings for, like, the last, like, 2 weeks.
1: What's your favorite Beatles song?
0: That's a heavy question. Honestly, I'm going to say Day in the Life.
1: Yeah?
0: It's just awesome. Like, you know, it's just, it's the best, like, Lennon and McCartney song. Because, like, it literally was, like, John Lennon wrote half the song, and then Paul, like, wrote the other half of the song. And, yeah, the chorus is awesome. And the last song, because it ends with that gong on the piano. And they literally had, like, 4 pianos. And they all, like, hit the same note at the same time and just rings out for, like, a minute. It's just, yeah, damn, like, best Beatles song, in my opinion. What about you?
1: Oh, probably Something. I really like Because as well. Yeah. I mean, I just think Something is just such
0: what album is that off?
1: The White Album, I think.
0: Sure, sure.
1: And then Because is Abbey Road, I think.
0: Yeah.
1: Yeah, it's just something really, it's a very... Yeah, I don't know. It's just like a lot of love songs don't really get me, but that one does, you know? And While My Guitar Gently Weeps. I think I think if I had to choose, it would be Something, though. Yeah.
0: Sick. Honestly, I think when it comes to the Beatles, I think the only albums they ever put out that are no skips is Sgt. Pepper and Abbey Road. Mm. I think all of their other albums have some turds on them, you know?
1: Even like Revolver?
0: They have really good songs on every album, like all-time songs. But then I guess they were cranking out albums so fast back then. Like,
1: yeah. I mean, they put out, what, like 8 albums in, like, 7 years or something?
0: Yeah. Have you ever watched the Get Back documentary they made? Well, it's not a documentary. It was that footage of them, like, playing the
1: same
0: songs.
1: I've watched some of it.
0: It's really funny. I've watched some of it as well. I've not watched the full 8 hours or whatever it is, but it's quite funny to, like, see where they were at as a band.
1: I like,
0: you know,
1: the bit when George is like, I think I'll quit the band now.
0: Yeah. And, like, you know, George has, like, a Hare Krishna there, and, like, you can tell that all of them are kind of pissed off that Yoko's there, you know? They're like, oh, we don't bring our wives to work, and, like, kind of pissed off and stuff. But, yeah, I could talk about the Beatles for ages. Actually, me, Hamish, and Max are planning to do another episode of the show where we just play the Beatles and talk about the Beatles the whole time.
1: Oh, that sounds awesome.
0: Yeah. But anyway, here's I Am the Worst. The Beatles.
1: Let's go.

our finest, our teacher, Edmund Allan Duff. Keep your mouth upon the fish.

0: serviceable villain. You pierced to the vice of my mistress, standards of retirement.
1: Yeah, totally. We were just talking about how I'm the only radio show.
2: Only radio show at night.
1: Yeah, it's cool. It's cool to finish and it's dark outside and it's cool.
2: You should
1: cool
2: do like the, you know about the Goodnight Kiwi?
1: Nah.
2: Back in like, you know, when there was only like three TV channels back in the dark ages.
1: Yeah.
2: Cause TV didn't used to be 24/7. Like they'd stop broadcasting at like 9 p.m. or 10 p.m. or something, and so they have this little animation of like a kiwi with like a little like Ebenezer Scrooge like nightcap.
1: Damn.
2: It would just be like, yeah, good night, kiwi, from all of us at TVNZ. Good night.
1: Oh, I think I actually remember that. Yeah, that's crazy. Okay, we got one more song to play.
2: Oh yeah,
1: and it was requested by Sam Ovens. It's called Willy Bum Bum.
2: Willy Bum Bum. What a great. Yeah.
1: So before we play that, well, thank you for coming on the show, Tane.
2: Thank you for having me on the show. It was a lot of fun.
1: And make sure to check out Civil Talk music on Bandcamp, probably.
2: Yeah,
1: the best place, or YouTube.
2: Yeah, Bandcamp and YouTube. I think Bandcamp's probably. Yeah, I mean either's good. Go check out Out of Luck and Bunchy's Big Score and what other bands are you in?
1: I think there's a couple, but.
2: So we'll talk.
1: Yeah, live. we play music together.
2: Yeah,
1: sometimes.
2: Reef's a pretty good drummer.
1: Some say the best, you know. Some say the best.
2: Some say the best. Not okay. Me.
1: Yeah, this is.
2: I'm kidding. Here's the best.
1: Been the DJ Harry Block Radio Show until next week, 9 to 11. This is Willy Bum Bum, requested by Sam Ovens. I want to make that abundantly clear that Sam Ovens is the one that requested us to play this song.
2: Good night.
1: Good night.

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Lionel is the first. And soon all the males are booming as they call to the females. But will the females respond?

0: the P, the E, the R, the S, the H, the A, the R, the P, the S, the H, the O, the T, the E, the R, the S, the U, the P, the E, the R, the S, the H, the A, the R, the P, the S, the H, the O, the T, the E, the R,
1: Super Sharp,
0: the S, the U, the P, the E, the R, the S, the H, the A, the R, the P, the S, the H.

is wild. I say that's the way it goes. Maybe I should just give up and stop searching. But when life is so short and so uncertain,

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1: 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The fact you still hit is a miracle. And the bassline bumps, everybody in the fucking room jumps. Don't wanna listen to your trauma dump. I just want you to tongue punch my gun. 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My shit's sick, now you under the weather. Baby doll, adorned in lace and leather. 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
2: Sakini, Bertolini, like I'm up in the Mars. I bet you never heard of me, bitch, cause I'm like a mirage. It's like there's three of me, this eater, think he had a menage. Now leave that uncle, little auntie, come outside the garage. With me, won't never catch me slipping, that fire's unavailable. You'll never get the essence, spider, this shit is unattainable. Girl is out the function, let me say, you're so relatable. Sort of stunning, might be kinda, that shit's debatable. Consider this prohibited.

Yeah. What's really going on? This is Boots Riley. And whenever I'm running away from the police on a high-speed chase, trying to scoot around the corners, I reach over and I turn the radio station to Radio 1.

0: What's that? 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
4: Kia ora koutou, kei te whakaronga mai, koe ki te reo, irirangi kotahi. It is 8 o'clock on the dot here on the EDU Big Breakfast. No mai, haere mai. I'm your host, as always, Zach Hoffman, and I hope that wherever you are warm, you are content, and that you are dry as well, because we do know that even on the not rainy days, flats around the city can be pretty wet on the inside. And my goodness, has a dehumidifier changed my life? Not really, but my room is much nicer now. It hasn't changed my life, but I would recommend, if you have the money, definitely get a dehumidifier. Anyway, we are, recently this week on Breakfast, we've been opening with some very happy, sort of upbeat, fun music. And now I want to take a step back from that for a second and plunge into some more melancholic, sort of more low-key, more sad shit. We're after more sad shit today. I don't know, I just feel like there has to be balance, right? There has to be balance. So we're going to play a track from Goodwill. This track came out 2 years ago. I think it was one of my first interviews here on Breakfast. Massive ups to Will McGillivray, amazing producer, awesome musician. And this track he wrote after visiting LA and just seeing all the kinds of all the rat race kind of shit, you know, just people being like, I'm going to be a billionaire, I've got to be a billionaire, and being kind of insane. And so here is Goner by Goodwill. I'll see you all at 8:15 for the weather and road condition roundup. Mā te wā, bless your day, and I'll bless your ears with this music.

0: Kia ora, ahano, people. That was Martin Sugardine with Phrase. Before that, we had Arahi with We've Seen Better Days, Merck with Laps Around the Sun, and Goodwill with Ghana, starting off the first hour with four great New Zealand acts. It is now 8:15 here on the Adu Big Breakfast program on Radio 1 at 91 FM, and we're going to launch into our first segment on this bitter but promising day. We've got a weather and road condition roundup up ahead, which is where we look at what's happening in the air, in the sky, and on the ground around Otepoti.
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0: Alrighty, people, let's get into it. Nonaina today, we have a high of Tekoma Fa 14 with a low of Fitu 7. Kei te pihi a te ahua o te rangi. Kei te paki. Today is going to be mostly fine. We have fine spells and light winds. And that's all Net Service says. As well as that, they reckon you'll need 3 to 4 layers today. I reckon they're not wrong there, because I wore technically 4 layers this morning and still cold as hell. Absolutely brutally cold, but good news is the pollen forecast is low and you can likely do some line drying today if you need to. If you are, you know, if you don't have a drying machine, then we have a washing machine, but we don't have a drying machine. We just call it the dryer. You know, isn't that double standard? Isn't that deep? If we look to the YR hour by hour forecast, we see that they've got very, very cheery predictions for today's weather. They reckon that from 8 a.m. through till 4 p.m. it's going to be nothing but sun, nothing but net, and then from 5 onwards it'll get dark, it'll enter nighttime, and there will be cloud with a bit of wind from 8 p.m. through till 11 p.m. If we look to tomorrow's weather, Apopo on Parare Friday, it's going to be a bit colder but probably more sunny. Tomorrow we have a high of Tekomarua 12 with a low of Onor 6. It's set to be fine with southwesterlies that will be dying out in the afternoon. If we look to the Orbus bus notices site, we see that there's going to be a road closure at the Opoho Road Botanic Gardens stop. That is closed until tomorrow at 4 p.m. and that affects routes 10 and 95. The Opoho Road corner on Lovelock Avenue is also closed until today at 4 p.m. and that affects the same routes 10 and 95. There are no other road closures to really talk about. You know, there's no unplanned road closures. General driving conditions are in effect. Do take care at all times. And that is us for our first segment. If we look to the rest of the program, we've got quite a lovely show lined up. Coming up at 8:30 in about 10 minutes, we do indeed have New World Record. And for this month, all New World Records, they're not going to be from overseas. We're looking at New Zealand records. And I'm very, very chuffed to talk about the record we're going to be talking about in a matter of moments. At 8:45, we do have the Rad Times Gig Guide. We have two interviews today. Firstly, we have Dr. Olivier Joutel coming through for a chat about the government scrapping the Broadcasting Standards Authority. That's going to be happening at 9 in the a.m. At the end of the first hour. Then we also have another corridor lined up with Rosie Cruikshank from Otago Students for Justice in Palestine. They'll be talking about the Palo Alto Student Declaration. If you haven't been paying attention to student news, the university has partnered with an Israeli cybersecurity firm for a master's program over in the Queenstown campus, and it's caught the ire of the pro-Palestine people, and for good reason, because the uni shouldn't be partnering with anyone from Israel or anything from Israel in a context like this. They shouldn't be partnering with a cybersecurity firm. You know, it's pretty gnarly. That's pretty, pretty gnarly. And then at 10 in the a.m. we'll be talking the top 10 part 2. On Tuesday earlier this week, I did a dumb half of a dumb countdown. We were counting down the best numbers to count down from 1 to 10. So we're doing a top 10 of those numbers. And we'll talk more about that as we go. It's kind of just there to be a bit silly. But I'm looking forward to that. It's going to be a really fun show. Our next track we have has been very near and dear to my heart since I heard it maybe a two or something months ago. It's Bill Callahan's Too Many Birds. And I remember Chris, our listener Chris, texted this in as a request a wee while ago. And ever since I heard it, I can't get it out of my head. It's been beautiful whenever I feel sad or anxious. I just put it on and it whisks me away to another world. And I really appreciate in this track, at the very, very end, Bill does this thing where he'll say one word and then repeat the word and add another one. And he's slowly, slowly revealing a verse by adding one word at a time. And it's gorgeous. It is. I've never seen anyone else do it. I've never heard anyone else do it. It's fantastic. Here's Bill Callahan with Too Many Birds. You're listening to The One. We'll see you at 8:30 for the new world record. Ka kite.

too many birds in one tree. 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And the sky is full of black and screaming leaves. 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

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And at the party down the hall, he said, "You are the highest apple in the tree." 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
1: Muataro Atamarie, that was Silver Jews with I Remember Me. Before that we had Bill Callahan with Too Many Birds. It's a pretty heartbreaking track, but it goes hundies on a day like today, which is a bit bitter and a bit gnarly, despite the sun being out. It's 8:31 now here on the program, on the one with myself, Zach Hoffman. We're gonna get into our next segment, New World Record, which is normally a segment where we look at music from around the world, beyond the Anglosphere. But because it's New Zealand Music Month, Te Marama Puro o Aotearoa, we're going straight for some New Zealand music on New World Record.
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1: Every Wednesday, Zach jet sets from the cozy R1 studio to a faraway land in search of a new world record. 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
0: So, tuck your tails, fasten your seatbelts, and, no smoking, please.
2: That's right. That never gets old. It is time for New World Record. And this morning on New World Record, we are looking at an album from Samantha Josephine. This is an album called Love and Despair. It came out last year. It's 15 tracks over 35 minutes. Samantha Josephine, her track How to Be in Love is currently on our top 11 countdown. As of yesterday, it's at 4. And that track, How to Be in Love, came across my desk, as I love to say. It makes me sound like I'm Don Draper, more like Dong Draper, Dong Scraper, more like. I love the song How to Be in Love. It has really like been one of my favorite releases of the year. It's just so minimal and so sparse and so sweet and so sad. It's everything I want in a song like that, and those are hard to come by. Like it's really hard to play something like that that will stop me in my tracks and make me think or see music in a different think about or see music in a different way. So I really love that song, and this album, Love and Despair. It shares a lot of similarities with How to Be in Love. You know, it's lo-fi, it's acoustic-driven, it is folky. Initially, I was concerned with how I'd fare with the record. Given the album's structure, there's like 15 tracks over 35 minutes. There are maybe 9 or 10 tracks that are a minute long. And typically, I'm not a fan of albums like that. Like, I really struggled with Whack World by Tierra Whack. I really struggled with Some Rap Songs by Earl Sweatshirt. Despite those records being incredible, I always struggle with albums that have lots of very small songs because I like to sink my teeth into songs. Like, I'm much bigger fan of, like, song albums that have smaller track lists, even if they have a longer runtime. With the minimalism, with the album structure, it is not monotone. It's actually like quite varied when you really pay close attention. I think this is a record that does reward you if you do pay close attention. The only really consistent thing I found about this record is the quietness and Samantha's sort of mumbly singing style, which is, you know, obviously inspired by Dan Johnson, but also maybe even Sue Tompkins from Life Without Buildings. If you're familiar with Life Without Buildings, they're an incredible Scottish band from the 90s. And there's moments on here that make me think that Sam might be a big fan of Sue Tompkins. If I had to pull more influences, I'd say Velvet Underground's, like the track Run From Me, which will play in a matter of moments, is sort of like a bashful and more childlike version of Pale Blue Eyes. I could talk more about this thing, but I think I want to show you a song from the record. We've got the opening track from Samantha Josephine's Despair and Love. Sorry. We have Despair and Love from Samantha Josephine here. It's our New World Record, Subject of Inquiry. Let's get into it.

And that was Samantha Josephine with Despair and Love. It's the title track of this album we're having a look at here on New World Record this morning. The album came out last year, and it's a really brutal listen. It's quite heartbreaking, and the instrumentals, I think, for the most part, amplify that effect. Most of the instrumentals here feature just Samantha and her guitar, or maybe a ukulele, but occasionally she'll bust out the piano or the drums, or the guitar will be more upbeat, like on the track I Told Her Maybe, which might have the most full instrumentation on this record, which is honestly a welcome change of pace. I think it's great to have variation. It's good to break the mood sometimes and spice things up. And there's certainly some spice on here. But as I mentioned before, this album's pretty heartbreaking. And like many of the tracks on this record, Run From Me is an absolute heartbreaker, with lyrics about being turned way down and way out by a romantic interest and seeing them with another's kiss. It is really destroying. It is a pretty impactful song, a pretty affecting song. So we're going to play that as, I think, our last pick here on New World Record, as we have the Rad Times gig guide coming up at 9:15. And this is, I think, a 5-minute track. So here is Run From Me from Samantha Josephine's record Despair and Love, which is the subject of inquiry here on today's New World Record. We are doing a New Zealand edition of New World Record for the month of May. Here's Samantha Josephine with Run From Me. 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Keep it locked.

0: Beautiful track there. That was Samantha Josephine with Run From Me from her 2025 record Despair and Love, which is the subject of inquiry on today's New World Record. Highly recommend you go give that a listen if you're craving some more minimal music to have a bit of a moment with. It's pretty affecting. Like, I listened to it this morning on my way to work, and man, it's touching. It's really, really touching stuff. It's now 8:45 here on the ADU Big Breakfast program with myself, Zach Hoffman. What do we got now? Oh my God, it's 8:45. What are we doing at 8:45? We're doing the Rad Times Gig Guide, baby, which is where we have a look at the live music and other associated cultural events happening around the city. Let's get to it.
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0: All right, the gig guide this week, it's relatively full. We have a few events to cover, mostly for the weekend. Starting off on Parare Friday, we have quite a lot happening. The New Zealand Symphony Orchestra is doing two concerts on Friday, one at 11 a.m. You can find tickets from nzso.co.nz at the Dunedin Town Hall. That's right, the Dunedin Town Hall. Then they are doing an evening show as well at 7:30 p.m. with the Dunedin Symphony Orchestra. That is Mahler's Resurrection. Again, that's over at the Town Hall. It starts at 7:30 p.m. You can find tickets for that event from ticketek.co.nz. Then over at Maggie's on Lower Stewart Street, we have Just Janie with her Mythology of the Girls album release show. That starts at 7 p.m. You can find tickets from undertheradar.co.nz. We have the Gig for Gaza fundraiser over at U-Bar, which is on campus, featuring Amanita, Dibs, Liquid Lucy, Monkey Do, Kleos, Zara Rose, and guest speakers Rinad Tamimi, Otago Students for Justice in Palestine, and Flynn and Troy from the OUSA Exec. That starts at 8:30 p.m. It's Cool Heart Entry. Lastly, for Friday, we have the OXO Cubans Ziggy's Glam Rock Extravaganza Prostate Cancer Foundation fundraiser over at the Mayfair Theatre with Dr. Glam and Ali McCormick and Steve Larkins. 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Then on Hatire Saturday, we have quite a lot happening once more. 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That's at 9 p.m. You can find tickets for that event from undertheradar.co.nz. Over at the Crown Hotel on Rattray Street this Saturday, we have the Dunedin Death Fest 4 featuring Imperial Slave, Autonomy, Deceration, Fire Has Proven, Festering Death, and Corrupted. 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Looking to Maggie's on Saturday, we have Kenneth Penman playing that venue at 8 p.m. Of course, Maggie's is on Lower Stewart Street. You can find tickets from eventbrite.com. We also have Dunedin Dance Club 006 over at Mr. Fox Lounge Bar featuring Bent Copper, Mongo, Nares, Serotonin, and Buzon. 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It starts at 9 p.m. Then lastly for Saturday, we have Crit, Mike Shaw, and Raheem bringing some Otepoti hip-hop vibes to Inch Bar on Bank Street at 9 p.m. That is Kuaha Entry. And then on Hanare Sunday, that's right, we're covering Sunday as well, we have King Leo playing Ark Brewing Co. We have Regurgitator over at Pearl Diver with Displeasure at 8 p.m. You can find tickets for that event from eventfinder.co.nz. We also have Don Milne, Steve Barkman, and Vintage playing the Dunedin Folk Club this Sunday at 7:30 p.m. It's $10 for members, $15 for non-members. And that is us for the gig guide. If you missed anything I said, you want to see the who, what, how, when, where, why of it all, you'd like to post something to the gig guide, you can do all of that and then some by heading over to r1.co.nz/gig guide or whatever browser you may choose. Or you can see some of these gigs in this week's Critic, if you happen to have a Critic and you're without internet for whatever reason. Coming up at 10, at 9, oh my goodness, the start of our second hour at 9, we'll be joined by Olivier Joutel, who, of course, Dr. Olivier Joutel to you. We're talking to Dr. Olivier Joutel from the University of Otago about the government scrapping the Broadcasting Standards Authority. Although it hasn't happened quite yet, it's set to happen in the next year or so. Pretty crazy stuff, massive change to the New Zealand media landscape, and we're going to be talking to Olivier all about how that will affect our political coverage and what sort of effects it might have in the long run. What happens if we outsource all of our journalistic regulation to American media platforms? It's not going to be a recipe for success. I can probably tell you that. Here, we're going to continue our sad vibes on the program. We're going to go from sad to, like, uplifting sad, you know? This next track comes from Mac Miller from his last record. Well, last record being 2020. We have his track, Hand Me Downs, from Circles, which is a phenomenal record. I really love this album. It's quite comforting, you know, even though Mac Miller had passed away by that point and that record was posthumous. It was done with a lot of love and care and time. And John Bryan, the producer, who also produced, you know, Late Registration, he's done soundtracks for many a great film like Sunshine of the Spotless Mind. Yeah, he really handled this thing with such care. And I love this track, Hand Me Downs. It's about, you know, having kids and being able to hand down your stuff to them, which is really sweet and something I think about if I ever have kids. You know, what am I going to keep so that I can give to them later down the line? Here's Mac Miller with Hand Me Downs. You're listening to The One. I'll see you at 9 for that chat with Olivier Joutel. Ka kite.

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3: Kei te whakuranga mai, koe ki te reo, irirangi ko tahi. This is the Adu Big Breakfast program here on The One. Before those messages we had, Think About You with Trap and Mac Miller with Hand Me Downs. And now we're getting into our first phase with our first interviewer. The government is set to disestablish the Broadcasting Standards Authority sometime in the next year. The media regulator, set up by legislation in 1989, has acted as an intermediary for broadcasting complaints and mandated that broadcasters, whether radio or TV, prioritise accuracy and balance in their news coverage. With most New Zealanders consuming media through web sources in the age of the internet, many have called the authority's purpose into question. But the debate of whether the Broadcasting Standards Authority needs reform to keep up with 21st century media habits or needs scrapping was answered last week when Communications Minister Paul Goldsmith came out saying that the BSA is not creating consistent outcomes for our media ecosystem. We have Dr. Olivier Joutel from the University of Otago's Comms Department, the Media Film Communications Department, to talk all about the BSA's demise and how it will affect the media landscape, and if Aotearoa will now be outsourcing its journalistic governance to American tech giants. Good morning to you, Olivier. How are you?
4: Morena. It's great to be with you, Zach.
3: It's good to have you on. I think you're joining the fourth timers club,
4: right?
3: Here on Breakfast. Not that I keep track.
4: No, that's cool. I'm happy to collect my challenge coin at the end of the program today.
3: There'll be many a challenge coin for you, my friend. Before we get talking about the BSA demise, I want to mention an actor, and I mean actor in the political sense, not film sense. Right-wing broadcaster Shane Plunkett and his ilk on their online media platform, The Platform, mm-hmm. have gone back and forth with the BSA for a while now. Plunkett really detests the Broadcasting Standards Authority and celebrated the announcement by saying it was good news for freedom of speech. What is the sort of role that he's played in its demise? Because it seems like he's been pretty aggro against the BSA.
4: Right. Well, I mean, it's for the young people out there, they may not remember that Sean Plunkett was a pretty normie radio broadcaster on RNZ for a time, on ZB also, I think, for a time. And part of, I guess, the right-wing shtick of essentially this kind of antagonistic relationship to a woke or a liberal media sort of elitist sort of object of hatred is getting somebody like a Sean Plunkett, who used to be, quote, on the inside. You know, so we saw this. This is kind of like the origin story of Fox News and a guy like Bill O'Reilly, who was a very sort of mainstream broadcaster, to really sort of, quote, pull back the curtain and tell you how this woke mafia really works. Now, the other way that we have to think about Sean Plunkett and the politicians that appear on his program, the right-wing astroturfed lobbyists and pundits that are part of the sort of stable of platform guests, is that, I mean, essentially they're how do I put this? They're fundamentally trying to unpack journalism and the media industry as something that sits within the purview of the state and regulators, and essentially it's kind of a reheating of the kinds of alliances that were behind the dirty politics scandal of the 2010s, in which bloggers and corporate lobbyists were running some very virulent attack lines against the very concept of government as part of a kind of long-standing project to, again, do away with whether it's journalism, academia, or people that work, ministerial staff who are in government, as any kind of check and balance on, yeah, the politics of the right, the politics of capital. And right now, the politics of capital is pretty unhinged, you know? So
3: pretty unstoppable.
4: Yeah. And and so I think this government, whether it's a one-term government or not, they're getting as much done as possible early on. Mm-hmm. And Sean Plunkett is a key sort of antagonist and messenger. And I mean, we can talk about this a little bit, but I think he's done a lot to sort of popularize the American notion of sort of online free speech as the only singular sort of concept with which to think about media. And when you do that, you're essentially, again, giving the regulatory power over our media and communication systems to American policy settings, right? Like, that's the sort of unspoken story here.
3: Yeah. It's interesting you mentioned that he used to be kind of a normie and now he's, you know, a bit out there. Because the same thing could be said for Peter Williams, who runs Reality Check Radio, which is a
4: and
3: sort
4: Liz
3: of tangential
4: Gunn.
3: Thing.
4: Well, yeah, okay. Sorry, you remember Liz Gunn, right?
3: No.
4: Okay, so hold on a second. I'm even blanking on the name of the political party that Liz Gunn came up with. So we had a lot of these. I guess the lesson here is in broadcasting, there are just a lot of good, talented people that are, you know, speak well. You know, they're quote what's known as talent. You know, and whether that's their, again, ability to perform well live on air or whatever. And so there's possibly not some kind of overarching sort of ethical commitment to, you know, whatever, the sort of Woodward and Bernstein mythology of journalism. It's just, hey, they you know, that they perform well on live air. But yeah, we did have, a Peter Williams, a Liz Gunn, and Sean Plunkett essentially get very pilled during the sort of politics in and around COVID and find that there was a real thirst and audience for essentially the ability to go be an influencer. Like, we've not really we got some micro influencers on campus and everything else, and there's probably some New Zealand influencers out
3: Craig
4: there.
3: Craig Daniels, I'm not sure if you've seen him.
4: I really don't know this space. This is my students tell me that I get some information about that. But a real thirst for sort of political content was born in the era in and around COVID. And also, I said I wouldn't mention this, but I think that the New Zealand government's response to their messaging problems fed into, I guess, the sort of Americanized view of free speech. And I don't want to go into the whole disinformation thing, but I don't think that was great policy making. It was quite reactive and fed some of the sense of persecution that people at places like Reality Check Radio and the platform really leveraged to be quite popular online. And yes, we have something like Big Hairy News, or we have a few sort of lefty counterbalances. But the thing about that side is, and again, when it comes to things like the Taxpayers Union, Free Speech Union, well-supported, well-backed right-wing lobbies and think tanks, there's not a left-wing equivalent for that. So that's why they've been
3: George Short? No, I'm kidding.
4: No. No. Oh, is anyone getting some Soros bucks in Aotearoa NZ?
3: I would gladly sign up if that was the case. Yeah, I'd be the first to sell out. Yeah. The BSA being scrapped means there's nobody to mediate between complainants and media organizations aside from through the Voluntary Media Council. A friend of mine said we'll probably see a rise in defamation lawsuits without the BSA. Do you think that's likely?
4: That's a great question. One for Andrew Geddes gets so many questions about the sort of legal zone of this. But I think the scrapping of BSA, just to sort of step back and think historically here, we used to conceptualize the airwaves as public property. Mm. And I know that sounds like, you know, hey, back when you were listening to your phonograph or something. No, but that was how governments, because governments are key to backstopping the rollout of whatever technology, be it UHF spectrum or fiber optic cable, right? Like, government plays a very important role in developing the sort of communications and information technology systems. And we used to have policy that was based on, well, there should be a balance of private and public interests here, which is to say, fine, we have a market-based competitive capitalist media system, but in order for you to have a broadcast license, you might have to sign up to BSA as this authority that composed of media and journalist veterans are the kinds of people that are the guardians of this public ethic, right? And the public trust. This is such a, essential concept that is on the endangered species list, if not already at sort of terminal decline here. Mm. But again, this idea that not that there is a government censor in your newsroom, but you should take seriously the obligations and laws around name suppression in the courts or electoral communications law, right? So that our elections and our legal system and our democracy function well. And, for all the hatred of journalism, and again, when these things happen, you'll hear a Shane Jones or a David Seymour or a Winston Peters absolutely rail against journalists as if they were, Satanists or something. But, in all of this sort of grand legal documents from something like the U.S. Constitution or the Declaration of the Rights of Man, like, journalists are like a protected class of labor or of an industry that, again, in all the sort of founding sort of rhetoric around freedom and democracy is this idea that journalism plays a very key role in sort of guardianing and being custodians of this. Now, we can have criticisms of journalism, and I have, trust me, bro, I have all my critiques about the media industry in Aotearoa, New Zealand. We have the most heavily concentrated, like, media system in the Western world with lack of competition and everything else. But the nuking of BSA and the embrace of essentially Twitter X as the vital lifeblood of our media system is saying, how about more concentration? How about complete surrender to Silicon Valley oligarchs as effectively the thing that determines how our media system will operate? And we can talk about Elon Musk in a minute, but I can just leave it there for now.
3: But yes or no, we're going to see more lawsuits, do you reckon?
4: Sure, why not? I mean, I think that's the... Sure.
5: There we go. Yeah. This government, I mean, this the scrapping of the BSA sort of lines up hand in glove with this government undermining public media institutions in a very short time. You know, Luxon has refused to go on breakfast or Q&A now. They've abolished the BSA, of course. Seymour told the CEO of RNZ, Paul Thompson, that he won't be answering the call at RNZ for much longer. I mean, just how pro-market does their agenda get?
4: Well, pro-market is not even, I don't even think that it's about looting any public concept of media, right? Like, we had in, 18 months ago, we had the event that was known as, quote, the media or journalism apocalypse, in which essentially Warner Brothers pulled the plug on TV3 News and left us in a situation where we only had one broadcast news outlet, and that's, whatever, lack of choice, lack of options, lack of competition. That would seem to be what capitalists used to regard as like a market failure, and you have sort of like industry policy to help when the market, doesn't quite live up to how you might imagine this idea of competition. And there was a very brief sort of policy discussion that maybe we could have some kind of revenue sharing in which the American tech platforms that cannibalize the revenue that our local media industry relies on, that there would be some way in which we could shake some money out of that to help sustain the vital institution of independent and national media. The Australian government got something like this for 3 years. They got revenue sharing. And essentially, this was reported by the New Zealand Herald, but Google lobbyists spoke directly to cabinet, and it was dead on arrival. And it was essentially like a complete surrender, and there would be no policy response from the communications minister to this kind of reality. And so that's the sort of fundamental concept here, is not just simply I don't want to think of it as pro market, because what we're talking about is monopoly and oligarchy controlling our media system, right? And there's a real hostility here at, you know, again, Peters, Seymour, they make it their sort of banner to rail against the very concept that they would have to be scrutinized and accountable to these types of ideas. And there's a weird sort of slavish devotion to Twitter X. I guess it's not weird because their self-interest is there on these platforms, because Elon Musk very explicitly does his best to signal boost parties of the global populist right, be they the AfD in Germany or Javier Milei in Argentina, somebody that both Seymour and Peters have, you know, met with and visited. And it's, you know, like Musk is coordinating a kind of like global right populist set of alliances that that, again, the lobbying groups that I talked about, the broadcasters and the sort of new streaming outlets that I talked about are all sort of gravitating around the North Star of Twitter X. And I'll give you a crazy example of this. Laura McClure, who's an ACT Party list MP who has been sort of vocal in this policy space, she also early on in this sitting of Parliament announced a members' bill against AI deepfake pornography and revenge porn. I think I've
5: seen that.
4: Yeah. And she did this and you think, okay, cool. Like, this is sort of like something we can all agree on, that revenge porn, pornification, AI deepfake nudes, bad thing. If the ACT Party want to champion that, so be it. Whatever.
5: Broken clock, right twice a day.
4: Yeah. That kind of situation. Now, this issue really came to a fore because early this year, the French government, the British government were taking lawsuits against Twitter X because its Grok AI is essentially like a mass deepfake pornification child abuse app. Like, it's created millions of that egregious example. And the ACT Party and Laura McClure herself rushed to defend Twitter X. Oh, it's not about Twitter X. This is a much bigger problem somehow. So, like, this
5: weird
4: thing is very weird, because they know where their bread is butter here.
5: Yeah. Don't want to bite the hand that feeds. You know, folks said that the BSA is an outdated instrument from a bygone era and that it hasn't kept up with the media landscape. You mentioned before about how the Australian government got some revenue sharing from big online platforms. Is there a timeline where we could have those revenue sharing arrangements and where the BSA could be, you know, sort of regulating New Zealand-made content on online market platforms, online media platforms like Meta or Twitter?
4: I suppose anything is possible, but I'm I wouldn't take out a prediction market bet on that.
5: I wouldn't go to a prediction market
4: for anything. But no, I think, unfortunately, the way this worked in Australia was the Australian sort of like Murdoch media is powerful. So in a weird way, you got some good policy in support of kind of another media oligarchy, so like the Murdoch press. So and they didn't actually get legislation, they got voluntary compliance. So the Australian Treasury threatened a bill that then led Google and Facebook, after some very high stakes standoffs in which Facebook essentially mass shadow banned Australian government pages, you know, vital information was choked off by Facebook, which shows you the sort of threat, right, that these systems pose over our ability to, like, you know, have our information and our democracies functioning well. And so there was a kind of voluntary compliance for 3 years, and this was happening during a time, so 2018, 2019, when there was a lot of political pressure on tech companies, and they were sort of like responding to that out of sort of like PR interests. Now, with Elon at Twitter, he's sort of like, again, he's the North Star in many fronts of saying, like, fuck it, you can just do this. You can just do all the stuff you want to do. You can just, like, fire 80% of your workforce. You can never, you know, you can replace your woke tech workers with AI. And people are feel, well, people in the tech space, from, you know, from Meta on down, are feeling that. You know, that's the sort of era of tech, the relationship between tech and the state that we're in. And I think the last Labour government, there was some policy there that was okay, I guess. But there has been a complete failure by most, I suppose, centre-left governments to conceptualize and ring-fence the digital national space. And thinking about how not just getting revenue sharing from Google and Facebook, but like what types of media sharing and platform strategies could we have to like ring fence, you know, the sort of digital national interest and do it in such a way that is not whatever heavy handed and censorship driven, but is based on some kind of yes, like a BSA for digital would be like, what are the types of relationships? What are the types of new emerging voices in those spaces? I guess the reality is you'd never get a platform or a reality check radio under some sort of government umbrella because they're just hostile and it's antithetical to the ethic that's come out of here. They're more sort of in the American self-publishing radical First Amendment at all cost sort of ideology. And again, I'm not opposed to this question of like we should celebrate and uplift free speech and all that, but it's become its own sort of weird culture war sticky wicket, if you will. So it's hard to make policy in this space because there's again the very idea that governments should be making policy for the public trust is so antithetical to what these people are championing.
5: Well, thank you for your time and coming on the program, Dr. Olivier Joutel.
4: My pleasure.
5: I do appreciate it. As always, any final thoughts or words?
4: Hey, I mean, I'm hearing things that this may be my last time on in the Zach era.
5: Yeah.
4: And if that is true, man, you've had a hell of an innings.
5: Oh, thank you.
4: And I've really valued and appreciated your contribution. So shout out to you, man.
5: Oh, thank you so much, Olivier. Honestly, that means a lot. Thank you, man.
4: You're welcome.
5: Cheers, Doc. That was Dr. Olivier Joutel talking about the government scrapping the BSA, Broadcasting Standards Authority. Coming up very shortly, we have Rosie Cruikshank from Otago Students for Justice in Palestine talking about the Palo Alto Student Declaration. We'll hear more on that at 9:30. Here's Die, Die, Die with I Love How You Listen to the Radio. Ka kite.

0: No mai haere mai, piki mai, kake mai, folks. That was Bad Sav with Hen's Teeth. Before that, we had Kaki Department with Harmonicus and Die Die Die with I Love How You Listen to the Radio. It's 9:31 in the AM here on the Adju Big Breakfast broadcast, Big Breakfast Show. Before, we just had a chat with Dr. Olivier Joutel from the University of Otago's Media, Films and Communications Department about the government scrapping the Broadcasting Standards Authority, what kind of ramifications it has, who will be regulating media in Aotearoa. And now we are joined by another political actor. We're talking about Otago Students for Justice in Palestine, Palo Alto Student Declaration. If you have been paying attention to student news, Palo Alto, an Israeli cybersecurity firm who have partnered with the University of Otago for a master's program in Queenstown. The university has been under immense pressure from activist groups like Otago Students for Justice in Palestine to reconsider this decision, and now the decision is under review. We've got Rosie Cruikshank here from Otago Students for Justice in Palestine to talk all about this and then some. Good morning to you, Rosie. How are we?
1: Good morning. I'm doing well. How are you?
0: I'm doing good. It's just annoying when, you know, your brain is treating words like hurdles. That's infuriating. And it happens to me a whole heck of a lot. But yeah, you're chill otherwise.
1: Yeah.
0: You're doing great.
1: Thank you.
0: Okay, I'm very, very happy to hear that. Your group, OSJP, were in the critic news cycle this week as your posters were accidentally torn down from notice boards around campus. This came down to a misunderstanding with someone from the university telling other staff to remove posters from tables.

0: tables, not notice boards. There was a mix-up. From your engagement with the university, do you think this is the case?
1: I think it's very likely that it was someone in sort of middle management who didn't like the posters and wanted them taken down. Like, we had a student come to us and say explicitly, like, that line about inciting violence and stuff. But I don't think this was a university-level decision. I don't think there was, like, animosity in that in any way, or that it was coming from them, or a genuine attempt to silence student voice. Although I do think they don't like our posters. I feel like that's very evident. Like, campus used to be plastered with posters, and now there's, like, very specific allowed spots where student voice is kind of being managed. I think that's a very clear theme, and we did an OAA request in the past about things related to Palestine, and postering came up a lot, including one email, I could find it somewhere, but it said something to the effect of, like, we need to take down posters from all the groups, not just political ones, because it makes us look a certain way, which was really interesting.
0: It just sort of speaks to the depoliticization of university life, really.
1: Yeah.
0: It's unfortunate. I had Troy Gibbons from the Exec on yesterday. We talked about the Gig for Gaza fundraiser, which is happening on Friday. Mm-hmm. And we talked about how the Gaza genocide has been getting a lot less attention this year. Feels like people aren't talking about it as much.
1: Yeah, I think that is true. I think maybe that's just the nature of, like, news cycles and things. But then at the same time, like, there's all this stuff happening in Iran now, and that's big news. People are talking about that, and I feel like
0: it's kind of correlated.
1: We know the way it's connected. Like, yeah, there's still, like, concerns about this, like, US-Israeli imperialism stuff. I think people are worried and they do care, but I think the conversation's just, you know, people don't want to have the same depressing news over and over, and they choose to engage with it differently.
0: No, but it is fascinating with the US-Israeli decision to attack Iran. And then also the backdrop of that is obviously Jeffrey Epstein. And then there's lots of theories that he was working for the Israelis. And there seems to be a lot more concern about Israel now than there used to be maybe 10 years ago.
1: Yeah, I think that's definitely true. I think part of that's just it's becoming more overt what they're doing, but also just, I guess, there's been activism for years, but I feel like it's at a real height with, like, what happened at October 7th, and, like, people's eyes are open to it now, and they're engaging with it and seeing, like, the truth.
0: Mm-hmm. As I mentioned before, the uni's decision to partner with Israeli cybersecurity firm Palo Alto for a master's program at the Queenstown campus is pretty tricky. The Palo Alto itself has been described as supplying cyber and information security services for critical network infrastructure, a la Critic. What role do they have in the genocide?
1: So I have, like, quite close connections. Like, their founder was a member of Unit 8200, which is the Israeli Defense Forces cyber unit, and they continue to have direct, like, cross-recruitment between these two groups. So they trade off their reputation in that unit that their security is, like, battle-tested. So they have this direct, like, working relationship, and in turn, they create technologies. They create a large host of technologies, but including stuff that can be used for military purposes, which is then contracted back to the Israeli Defense Force. They've also, it's not just the founder, Grant Robertson sent out an email saying, like, oh, this is all a misunderstanding. The founder was born in Israel, and that's what people are talking about. It's absolutely not true. They have a close working relationship with the Israeli Defense Force. They intentionally acquired a number of startups, so other sort of cyber-related companies that were also born out of this Unit 8200 trading off their reputation for, like, weapons technologies to create this cyber technology. And it's, like, part of their strategy. They've, like, openly said that, like, Israel's moving into the cyber market. It's supportive of their economy and gives them, like, financial capacity to continue what they're doing. But it's also useful for them because those same technologies can be applied in war. And they relationships, including those with university partnerships, are a key priority for them because it gives them this legitimacy and, like, makes it seem like this is a, like, fine thing, like, we're all need cybersecurity, that's important. And also it gives them the pool of, like, top graduates to, like, directly recruit out of. And they, like, called the partnership something like the pipeline to the front lines of cybersecurity, which, like, even the wording of that, you can hear in it how, like, sort of sinister that deal is.
0: Yeah, completely. And from what I read, it seems like the Palo Alto is trying to monopolize the cybersecurity market in a way that if a country had any sort of, inkling that they, or had any sort of annoyance of Israel for what they're doing, they could just pull their cybersecurity forces, their cybersecurity abilities, and that country would be without cybersecurity.
1: That's interesting. I feel like we're a long way from there, at least at this point. I think Palo Alto has a reputation for, like, its tech itself is, like, not that good. It's kind of new in a way.
0: Oh, right.
1: And that's why it's almost kind of crazy that we have a deal with them. It's not like they're the only option on the market or the biggest. I guess they're just the one that offered us the money, right?
0: Sheesh. The partnership is under review, as mentioned. Grant Robertson sent a letter to the OUSA exec saying that the partnership is under review. I asked Troy Gibbons, the finance and strategy rep on the exec, about what he thought about the term under review. He said it's corporate speak. What do you think the term under review means? How do you feel about it?
1: I think it is a good sign, actually. I think, Grant Robertson himself has been saying things like, oh, we didn't know this, we didn't know that. We see them like trying to give themselves an out on this deal already, like in the media, the way they've changed their language about it as like it's gone along. They've like less and less stressed the like closeness of the deal, the amount of say that the company will have, and they've really like changed their position, at least outwardly already. I think it is an embarrassing look for them, and like in a publicity way alone there might be a chance to kind of push that through. But at the same time, like, I have my personal skepticisms. I've been working on the campaign for a long time, and there have been lots of points where we thought like we were winning with the university. They developed their ethical procurement and investment policies, like we thought that was gonna look like a win, but we haven't really seen positive results from that yet. And I think it definitely is a technique that they use to like calm dissent while it goes through some like long bureaucratic process, but everyone's like,
0: just,
1: it's
0: just
1: being
0: putting spin on it.
1: And like maybe it will come out the right side. I'm hopeful that it will, but I think it means that we need to keep dissent up and keep like anger and talking about this issue up while it's happening, so that we can make sure that that review process has the like right outcome.
0: Completely. I mean, you mentioned the university's ethical procurement policy. How did this slip through the cracks?
1: So it's not a procurement, it's a partnership, and we were told this isn't
0: subject. What is the difference?
1: So procurement is like the things they get in, the contractors they have. So I think they do actually contract to Palo Alto as well. But the nature of this policy that's come through, they've put it through. They have these like guidelines for it now, which are okay, kind of good. They don't explicitly mention genocide, but I think they have this language of human rights. We still have the ability to kind of push on that front. But also, they aren't going to investigate themselves. They've said they won't do that. So now there's a policy there at which other people can challenge like procurement and investment deals they do have, which obviously is unclear. I don't know. There's a process for this, which I don't know the details of stuff of Palestine. And I think the OUSA exec are looking into kind of trying to do some of those things. But it's a very roundabout way where they're like, yeah, so now we have this policy, but we aren't going to investigate whether our stuff matches the policy, and we're just going to continue what we're doing unless there's a specific thing of issue that comes up. And then also, partnerships aren't included in this. So procurement's like the things they get in, the services they have, and then investments is like, the money that they have in various different accounts. And we don't know what's in their investments either. They've refused to disclose. That's been one of our main demands from the beginning. Like, tell us what investments you do have. So again, I don't know what a challenging that process would look like.
0: Didn't the University of Canterbury do that?
1: Yep, the University of Canterbury did do that, and it revealed Israeli bonds and weapons companies that directly contract to Israel, when they had said, just like our university has said, that their books are clean. They weren't clean. Victoria University also did disclose. So same kinds of things. There were things there that had been like unknown to students. So we're on the back foot in that way as well.
0: Yeah, we can probably imagine that things aren't great with the we probably have some ties to Israel. Your organisation, Otago Students for Justice in Palestine, is drafting a declaration to collect student signatures to make sure they get the message you mentioned about, you know, the need to put pressure on the university. This is the pressure that you're going to be putting on them. What else is going to be in this declaration?
1: The declaration is short and sweet.
0: Just
1: nice wording. We oppose the deal, why it's bad. We also have a bunch of sort of informational material to go alongside it about why this company's so bad, what's going on with the university, staff at Palestine prepared a really good dossier, like really, really detailed, lots of quotes from the Israeli press, information about what this company is in great detail. That's linked in the bio of our Instagram. if you want to look at that, and so is the declaration. The declaration is live at the moment. We've collected about 1,000 signatures so far, which might not sound like a lot, but it's 5% of the student body about that, and that was basically from us walking around talking to people rather than like mass emails out or anything like that. We don't have the resources for. So I think it's a really good sign that people really do care, and it's still live and we're still going, still pushing for signatures, because we want to demonstrate really clear student disapproval of this deal, that we're really strong against it.
0: Yeah, yeah. And when do you say was the cutoff for the declaration signatures?
1: We haven't set a cutoff yet.
0: So when do you think you'll be preparing or presenting this the declaration to the university?
1: We're still kind of in discussion about that. We want, like, the university hasn't talked to us in a long time. We don't have a, like, direct connection to that. So we're kind of trying to work out the best way to go about it. But probably we'll have at least a good couple of weeks, maybe even a month still of collecting signatures, that kind of educational stuff before we do. But it will also depend on their process around reviewing the deal, because if they talk to us, then we might have to might want to present it earlier if we're giving information to them.
0: Yeah, yeah. What was your Instagram handle for OSGP? Verbatim.
1: You know, I'll have to look that up real quick.
0: You go, you do that. One connection to Palo Alto and New Zealand, I was told recently, was that John Key is on the board of directors for Palo Alto, and he is, which is horrifying. Really
1: horrifying.
0: Showing his true colours.
1: Yeah, well, that actually makes a lot of sense.
0: It does.
1: I heard John Key's behind a lot of those sort of military deals and stuff. That's part of why our government's trending in that direction at the moment.
0: Yeah, probably.
1: Like him as a lobbyist still.
0: Yeah.
1: Which is evil. How do people who were in government get to have a direct line to government still when they're not elected officials? I don't know.
0: It's just a rotating door of influence. Yeah, yeah, it sucks.
1: Yeah. So we're Otago SJP.
0: Otago SJP. You can find that declaration at Otago SJP in the bio on their Instagram page. Thank you so much for joining me, Rosie. Do you have any final thoughts, opinions, or considerations for our listeners out there?
1: I'll just shout out, we have an event coming up with Stuff of Palestine on Tuesday, the 19th of May at 12 p.m. in the main common room, where we'll be discussing all of the stuff about this deal some more, trying to get the word out there to students and really explain what's happening. We'll have Stuff for Palestine people there, which are really good at like drawing out these connections, making everything really clear. So come along to that. And if you want to get more involved with us, we're also having a meeting tonight. So if you send us a DM, we can let you know when and where that is, and you can get involved with organizing and really make this campaign a strong one.
0: Mm-hmm. Amen to that. Thank you so much. Cheers. Mm-hmm.
1: Thank you.
0: That was Rosie Cruikshank from Otago Students for Justice in Palestine, coming on to talk about a Palo Alto student declaration. Coming up at 10, we'll have the top 10 countdown. You are listening to The One. Here's Kneecap with Palestine featuring Fawzi. Take care.

Yeah, you know them a go run out of town when we apply pressure. Babylon time done, yo, send for the stretcher. So with them and I deal with, who can hear them, I go feel it. When if you go sign and seal it, fire can't done, fire just start. Fire I go burn up the whole of them clot, you know.

jungle. Babylon burning today, them a run out of home when we apply pressure. Babylon Prime done your sense with a stretcher. So when them in a deal with who can hear them, I can feel it. With the bigger sign and ceiling, fire can't done, fire just start. Fire I can burn up the whole of them blood clots. Babylon time on your send for the stretcher. So when I'm gonna deal with who can't hear them, I gonna feel it. When if you can sign and seal it, fire can't done, fire just start. Fire I gonna button up the whole of them clot. You know them I gonna run out of town when we apply pressure, pressure, pressure, pressure. Babylon time on your send for the stretcher. So when I'm gonna deal with who can't hear them, I gonna feel it. When if you can sign and seal it, fire can't done, fire just start. Fire I gonna button up this bomb clot. Listen, listen, listen. General election. So we're gonna get crashed at slap weight. Everything in Babylon section, we're tired of the fuckery and we don't chat. Where them a chat about why we a hunt for the food and them a argue about tax. People are dead, mom's still crying. The fire's gonna blaze on these Amazon crabs. So we send for your Gideon boo. Camouflage suit, stuck your pulse up on the pole.

0: The Ahikaroa presents a journey that celebrates the artists and stories of the Dunedin Public Art Gallery Collection. Building from the just-released book of the same title, the exhibition explores ideas of arrival and departure, ways of occupying and experiencing land in the natural environment, buildings, structures and spaces of shelter and protection, and the sharing of stories through art. Acknowledging mana whenua and the concept of ahika as an expression of the continuous occupation of land through whakapapa, the Ahikaroa offers audiences a rich sense of the unique location and history of this institution, the wide range of artists represented in the collection, and the artistic, cultural and historic context of their works. The Ahikaroa, on now at the Dunedin Public Art Gallery.
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5: Before those messages, we had, oh my gosh, some really heavy songs. This is the Adju Big Breakfast program. Before those messages, we had The Bug with Pressure featuring Flodan. We had Grip with He Is, I Am, Death Grips with Hustle Bones, and Kneecap with Palestine featuring Fawzi. That track was requested by Rosie Cruikshank from the Otago Students, from Otago Students for Justice in Palestine. We had a chat about their student declaration, which you can find in the link to their bio on their Instagram page, which is Otago SJP, if you'd like to go sign that declaration. It's a good way to put pressure on the university, who have partnered with Palo Alto, an Israeli cybersecurity firm, who have some pretty deep ties to, you know, all the horrible military shit that's happening in Palestine, in Gaza. So, yeah. Highly recommend you go do that if you are a student. Anyway, it is now 10:01 on the program, and we've got our real silly segment happening right now, unfolding before our very eyes. We're doing the second part of the top 10 top 10. That's right. On Tuesday, I started our top 10 top 10, and to explain it, I'm ranking numbers from 1 to 10 in a countdown setting. So last week at 10, we had 9, because I feel like 9 is not a very fun number to count down from in terms of doing like a music countdown. At 9, we had 8. At 8, we had 6. At 7, we had 7. And at number 6, we had number 4. And so now we're entering our top 5 of the top 10 top 10. And at number 5, we have number 3. That's right. I feel like number 3 is, you know, it's a decent number because of its high ranking, and that's why it's in the top half of our top 10 top 10. But also, it's not the most, I find it kind of a boring number. You know, number 3, it's just sort of there. It's bronze. No one likes bronze. So at number 3, yeah, at number 5 we have number 3. And to represent the number 3, we have Frau Knotts with Victory Dance on ZR3, the Amamelia remix, which is a track that came out earlier this year. Really have been digging this remix by Amamelia. And I think that's fair. I think putting number 3 at number 5 is a fair thing to do. If you do have any comments about that, come find me. Come scrap me, bro. Here is Frau Knotts with Victory Dance on ZR3 at number 5 and number 3.

Kia ora anō. That was Frau Knotts with Victory Dance on ZR3, representing the number 3, which landed at Rima 5 on our top 10. We're getting so meta with it, you would not believe it. To re-explain the concept again, we are counting down from 10 numbers to count down from 10. So at number 5, we had number 3, and now we are at far 4 on our top 10. And who do we have coming in at number 4? Well, it's a number that I think is very important in a top 10 setting, and that is number 5. You know, it's the halfway point. It really is, you know, marking a significant point when you cross that threshold and you are getting into the top half of the top 10. And because it's got such a symbolic significance in this context, it's landing relatively high. You know, some people might put it at a 6, some people might put number 5 at number 7 even, but we are putting number 5 at number 4. And to represent number 5, we have a New Zealand act, a Dunedin act, in fact, just like we did with Frau Knotts before. We have Night Lunch with Death Bulge 5000, a track that came out on their split EP with Koizilla, which was called Nightzilla, which I recommend people go listen to. It's a great record. I got it on vinyl, thankfully. It's a real fun track, and I think it fits well, given that there's 5,000, it's representing number 5, which has landed at far 4. At far 4, we have number 5, here's Night Lunch with Death Bulge 5,000.

0: Yellow.
1: That was Night Lunch with Death Bulge 5000, representing their number 5, which was placed at 4 on our top 10. Top 10 this morning. You know, I'm a sucker for top 10s. I've been doing the top 11 countdown for the past 2 years now, and I figured doing a top 10, top 10, you know, analysing what numbers are best when you're counting down from 10 by putting them on a numerical scale from 1 to 10 would be really, really silly. And it's a lot of fun, actually, thinking about this. At number 3, that's right, we are cracking the top 3 of numbers to count down from 1 to 10. At Toru 3, we have Benny the Butcher. Oh, no, that's, never mind. Don't ignore that, that's the song. At number 3... we have number 1. That's right. Number 1 is landing at number 3. You know, number 1 is great. Everyone wants to know what it is. It wins gold. It's sort of the pinnacle, some people might think, of a top of a top countdown. I would disagree. I think number 1 is very significant, but I do think it's not the most important number or not my favorite number, and that's what matters here because it's my top 10, top 10. And number 1 is placing at number 3 because I'm recognizing its significance. It should land in the top 3, but for me, it's not the most important number in a top 10 setting. And I say that full-throatedly, wholeheartedly, and I think that's all I have to really say. The track that's representing number 1 here is Benny the Butcher's One Way Flight featuring Freddie Gibbs. If you know, if you've been listening to the station or listening to my iteration of Breakfast, you'll know I'm a fan of Benny the Butcher. He's one third of the Griselda rap trio from Buffalo, New York, who have really brought back quite a harsh gangster boom bappy sound. Sort of a throwback to the Wu-Tang Clan, but a bit different, a bit more 2020s, 2010s-y. You know, they've definitely modernized that sound quite a lot. This track, One Way Flight, comes off of his record Burden of Proof, which was really a departure from that classic boom bap sound and more just modern rap. You know, I mean, Hit-Boy was producing the record, and the tracks, they be punching. They do be punching. Here we go. At number 3, we have number 1. And representing number 1, we have Benny the Butcher with One Way Flight featuring Freddie Gibbs. Yeah. Jazz boy, Jazz boy, Jazz.

And that was Benny the Butcher with One Way Flight featuring Freddie Gibbs, representing the number one, which scored or landed at Toru 3 on our top 10 this morning. Now we are cracking the top 2 of our top 10. And who do we have at Rua 2? Well, it is number 10 at Rua 2. I find number 10 to be the second most important number when you're counting down from 1 to 10, especially in a musical top 10 context, because it starts everything off. It kicks everything off. It sets the tone. It's the intro. And everyone loves a good introduction. Everyone loves a good first impression. And that is why number 10 is landing at Rua 2. That's why it's getting placed so high in the top 3. Not many people would do it, but I am brave enough to score number 10 at number 2. And representing number 10, we have Fat Freddy's Drop here with 10 Feet Tall, which comes off of their record Bays from 2015. And, you know, I heard from a friend that the Fat Freddy's Christchurch show was really good last week, and I wanted to show him some love. And so here's Fat Freddy's Drop with 10 Feet Tall, representing the number 10, which scored and ranked at Rua 2 on our top 10 this morning.

All right, and that was Fat Freddy's drop with 10 feet tall, landing at, or representing the number 10, which landed at Rua 2 on our top 10 this morning. That's right, we are counting down the best numbers to count down from 1 to 10 and placing them on a scale from 1 to 10. And now we are just about at the climax. We have Tahi 1 left. If you're tuning in, no mai haere mai. This is the Adju Big Breakfast program with myself, Zach Hoffman. And at Tahi 1 on our top 10, we have a number that's probably going to infuriate a large section of middle New Zealand. But I think this number really, you know, it cuts its teeth in the morning. It knows what it's doing. It's out there in the doing the hard yards. It's doing it tough, as Chris Luxon would say. It is Rua 2. That's right. Rua 2 is landing as our most important or most favourite number at the very pinnacle of our top 10 this morning, as it should. Number 2, you know, it's out there. It's working to be the best, but it never quite is. And I think that is quite a deep philosophical place to be in, you know. It's the same reason why I sort of have a man crush on Hannibal Barca, the Carthaginian general from, God, thousands of years ago, who went up against Rome as a emerging power in the Mediterranean, and they got smashed. But they did some really cool stuff. I mean, they managed to ride elephants over the Italian Alps, which is pretty amazing. They managed to, you know, inflict some pretty devastating defeats on the Romans, but they couldn't quite outlast them. And I really appreciate an underdog. And if there is ever an underdog, I think that would be number 2. And so number 2 is my most favorite, is landing at number 1 on our top 10, as well as that. The number 2 is in my favourite number, 28, so it's landing there for a lot of very spiritual and deep personal reasons. And representing the number 1, representing the number 2, we have Underworld with 2 months Off, which was from their album 100 Days Off. Which came out in 2002. And this is sort of where I stopped listening to Underworld. I kind of got a bit disinterested with them. You know, I listened to their first 3 proper records, and then I started listening to a little bit more, and I was like, they kind of just lost the sauce. But this track goes pretty hard, I will say. I do like this track a decent amount. Here's Underworld with 2 months Off, representing the number 2, which landed at number 1 on our top 10.

Moatara Atamarie, no mai hari mai. This is the Air Jew Big Breakfast program here on Radio 1 91 FM. It is 10:35 in the AM, and that was Underworld with 2 months off, which is a great track from a iffy album, I would say. I'm not too crazy about the album it comes off of, but it is a real highlight. And we played that song because it represented number two, which took away the cake, took away the gold prize, got the top medal in our top 10, which we've just concluded, and the full ranking, which I'll give for you now. And it's not tedious or annoying. Our top 10. We had at number 10, number 9. At number 9, we had number 8. At number 8, we had number 6. At number 7, we had number 7. At number 6, we had 4. At 5, we had 3. At 4, we had 5. At 3, we had 1. At 2, we had 10. And at 1, we had 2. This was a dramatic exercise in patience. And I just love it. It was a lot of fun. It was great. It's nice to be meta sometimes. Only sometimes. A lot of the time, it's annoying as hell. All right, we're going to, you know, we started the show with some pretty low-energy, sort of melancholic music, and we're going to close on a high. We're going to go for some more fast, high-energy electronic music, and we're starting off with Keepsakes and their track Corvid House, which came out maybe like between a couple of weeks to a couple of months. I'm pretty sure they're based out of Ōtautahi, but this track is a capital B banger, goes crazy in the club, which I haven't been to for some time now, but I'm hoping Wellington has really good clubs, because Dunedin's clubs could use a lot of work, let me say that. Here is Keepsakes with Corvid House. 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I'll see you around 10:50 for our last segment, Kai Time, Mā Te Wā.

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1: Tonight, it's party time.

0: That was the Steve Angelo remix of Basement Jack's track Where's Your Head At. Before that, we had Doc Jock with I Can't Take and Keepsakes with Corvid House. It is now 10 to 11 here on the Adju Big Breakfast program with myself, Zach Hoffman. Kia ora anō. It's time to get into our last segment here on the program, where we look at the affordable, delicious and nutritious kai in and around Ōtepoti. And that indeed is Kai Time.
1: Kai Time!
0: All right, let's get into it, starting off with the $5 lunch in the Clubs and Societies building. Today, they either have vegetable soup with bread buns or lentil and vegetable soup with bread buns. They do indeed have butter chicken with rice for $7 and samosas, onion bhajis and other goodies available over at the Bowling Club in Caversham. Their lunch menu today from 11 a.m. to 2 p.m. We have fresh sandwiches, toasted sandwiches, wraps, salad bowls, cauliflower and carrot soup with macaroni and cheese. They have a variety of fillings and animal protein mains, including a whole lot of stuff. That actually doesn't even list all the animal protein mains or the vegan mains, but they do have a lot of different options to fill up your sandwich, your salad bowl, whatever it might be. Their dinner menu from 4 to 7 p.m. We have a $5 gourmet sabzi, which is an Iranian style saag curry. It comes with rice and masala roasted potatoes. You can chuck in an extra $3 there if you want to swap the vegetarian curry for beef and venison Rogan Josh. And then for their desserts, they have chocolate and blackcurrant self-sourcing pudding over at the Krishna Kai on London Street today from 5 p.m. till 7:30 p.m. They have lots of options, including samosas, smoothies, hot chips, and a whole lot more. And then if we look to the All Saints fruit and veggies situation, that's right, All Saints Church does organize fruit and vegetable sales in bulk. You can buy three different sizes of bags, including single, couple or family. They're all priced differently. You can get a whole lot of goodies there. You can find more information about that at the All Saints North Dunedin website. Just Google All Saints Dunedin fruit and veg and it will come up. You can find out how to order and where to pick up from. Today is the pickup day for all the different locations, including Blueskin Bay Library, Holy Trinity Anglican Church, St. Michael's Anglican Church, Holy Cross Anglican Church, St. Peter's Church, St. Martin's Church, All Saints Church. And yeah, there's lots of different options there to pick up your kai. On the Radio 1 program, after me we'll have Mario at the local, 39 with Haig, The Loose Jewels with Jules, All Tone Radio with Jack W, and Jono with the Thursday Drive and SRN Top 10, which is all super, super exciting. We're going to close out the show with one last high-energy banger. We have Diesel Jenny here with Moll Out the Window, a real highlight from last year. Here's Diesel Jenny. I'll see you all tomorrow morning, where we'll have Corridor with Bryce Galloway. We'll be talking about to them about their new book, New Zealand Zines, all about New Zealand zines, and we'll have a live-to-air with Akoba tomorrow as well. We should hopefully have some news headlines with Katie. In addition, here's Diesel Jenny with Moll Out the Window. You've been listening to The Breakfast Program on Radio 1. Te reo irirangi kotahi. Ka kite.

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4: Hana discusses the power that words have to change how we perceive something in her editorial. 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Meanwhile, Culture and Features explores a Kiwi celeb on Tinder, Leith Street residence at Gloria Vale, and concussion culture in Aotearoa. 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